0: says one of its warehouses in the Ukrainian city of Dnipro has been hit twice by Russian strikes in the space of 24 hours. The WHO chief says the facility contained emergency health supplies and called for attacks on healthcare sites to stop. William Denslow, Brussels.
1: Typhoon Kujira is bearing down on eastern China with maximum sustained winds of 130 kilometres per hour, though Hong Kong has escaped a direct hit with no tropical cyclone warning signal currently in force. The Hong Kong Observatory expects Kujira to weaken to a tropical storm by Tuesday and a tropical depression by Wednesday as it moves inland. The territory is still dealing with the aftermath of another typhoon, which made landfall in southern Guangdong province in late July as the most powerful storm to hit China this year. Laura Westbrook has more from Hong Kong.
2: As this storm has moved inland, it has weakened, but it's continuing to bring with it heavy rain, and that has the potential to bring with it landslides and flooding. And so authorities say they are remaining on high alert.
1: And finally, Meta announced on Monday that it's introducing a downloadable AI model called News Glimmer that can run on a personal computer and be used offline, which is different from apps like Claude or ChatGPT, which require a user to head to their website to access their AI service. Meta says News Glimmer can be used for managing schedules, drafting messages, and organizing files. Meta boss Mark Zuckerberg wrote about American and Chinese competition in AI in an essay that was published on Monday. He said American communities will have greater prosperity and security if America and its allies lead in AI compared to geopolitical rivals. He also said it's more difficult to build infrastructure in the US compared to China. From bureaus worldwide, this is FSN.
3: With FSN Spotlight, I'm Simon Marks, looking today in more detail at the bombshell claim by Donald Trump's Treasury Secretary Scott Bessent that the Strait of Hormuz is not going to return to anything like normal anytime soon. It came in a local TV interview, the Treasury Secretary suddenly becoming the first top Trump official publicly to abandon the pretense that the free flow of traffic through the Strait, brought to a standstill by President Trump's war on Iran, will eventually return. The interviewer, Mark Curtis of News 12 in Arizona.
4: Some have speculated the Strait will never go back to being the way it was before. What would you say?
5: I think they're saying that in a doomsday sort of way. I would say it in another way. The Strait is never going back to the way it was because the Iranians tried to use it as a choke point. What we are going to see over the next 2 years, the Strait's going to become irrelevant. It is going to become just another body of water, and I would say that more than 50 or 70% of the energy that moves through the Strait now is going to go through underground pipelines.
3: For weeks leading up to that interview, Mr. Bessent had insisted that negotiations with Iran were going to bear fruit, the Strait would reopen, and the price of oil would sink like a stone. Now he's warning the markets and the rest of the world that for at least the next 24 months, we'll all be paying through the nose for energy. With FSN Spotlight, I'm Simon Marks.
1: Here's a recap of our top stories. Iran's deputy parliament speaker said on Monday that the United States has accepted there is no military solution to reopening the Strait of Hormuz as oil prices rose above $84 a barrel. Officials in the Russian Tatarstan region say Ukrainian drone strikes killed at least 12 people and injured 39, and Typhoon Kujira is bearing down on eastern China. That is the latest feature story news. I'm Mitch McCann, reporting from New York.
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0: stand by. Feature story news in New York, I'm Mitch McCann. Iran's deputy parliament speaker said on Monday that the United States has accepted there is no military solution to reopening the Strait of Hormuz as oil prices rose above $84 a barrel. US President Donald Trump told the website Axios on Sunday that Washington is now only semi-negotiating with Tehran. Nick Harper has more from Washington.
1: He said it's like a chess game. So Donald Trump is now the chief strategist, all of this marking a shift in direction from the United States, away from military action, and more towards the waiting game of putting the economic pressure on Tehran.
0: Officials in the Russian Tatarstan region say Ukrainian drone strikes killed at least 12 people and injured 39. It comes as the World Health Organization says one of its warehouses was hit in a recent Russian strike in Ukraine. William Densilow reports from Brussels.
2: The Ukrainian drone strike occurred roughly 750 miles east of its border, targeting a city that's one of Russia's oil refining hubs. Russian officials say industrial and civilian facilities were targeted. Meanwhile, the World Health Organization says one of its warehouses in the Ukrainian city of Dnipro has been hit twice by Russian strikes in the space of 24 hours. The WHO chief says the facility contained emergency health supplies and called for attacks on healthcare sites to stop. William Denslow, Brussels.
0: Typhoon Kujira is bearing down on eastern China with maximum sustained winds of 130 kilometres per hour, though Hong Kong has escaped a direct hit with no tropical cyclone warning signal currently in force. The Hong Kong Observatory expects Kujira to weaken to a tropical storm by Tuesday and a tropical depression by Wednesday as it moves inland. The territory is still dealing with the aftermath of another typhoon, which made landfall in southern Guangdong province in late July as the most powerful storm to hit China this year. Laura Westbrook has more from Hong Kong.
3: As this storm has moved inland, it has weakened, but it's continuing to bring with it heavy rain, and that has the potential to bring with it landslides and flooding. And so authorities say they are remaining on high alert.
0: And finally, Meta announced on Monday that it's introducing a downloadable AI model called Muse Glimmer that can run on a personal computer and be used offline, which is different from apps like Claude or ChatGPT, which require a user to head to their website to access their AI service. Meta says Muse Glimmer can be used for managing schedules, drafting messages, and organizing files. Meta boss Mark Zuckerberg wrote about American and Chinese competition in AI in an essay that was published on Monday. He said American communities will have greater prosperity and security if America and its allies lead in AI compared to geopolitical rivals. He also said it's more difficult to build infrastructure in the US compared to China. From bureaus worldwide, this is FSN.
4: With FSN Spotlight, I'm Simon Marks, looking today in more detail at the bombshell claim by Donald Trump's Treasury Secretary Scott Bessent that the Strait of Hormuz is not going to return to anything like normal anytime soon. It came in a local TV interview, the Treasury Secretary suddenly becoming the first top Trump official publicly to abandon the pretense that the free flow of traffic through the strait, brought to a standstill by President Trump's war on Iran, will eventually return. The interviewer, Mark Curtis of News 12 in Arizona.
5: Some have speculated the strait will never go back to being the way it was before. What would you say?
6: I think they're saying that in a doomsday sort of way. I would say it in another way. The strait is never going back to the way it was because the Iranians tried to use it as a choke point. What we are going to see over the next 2 years, the strait's going to become irrelevant. It is going to become just another body of water, and I would say that more than 50 or 70% of the energy that moves through the strait now is going to go through underground pipelines.
4: For weeks leading up to that interview, Mr. Bessent had insisted that negotiations with Iran were going to bear fruit, the strait would reopen, and the price of oil would sink like a stone. Now he's warning the markets and the rest of the world that for at least the next 24 months, we'll all be paying through the nose for energy. With FSN Spotlight, I'm Simon Marks.
0: Here's a recap of our top stories. Iran's deputy parliament speaker said on Monday that the United States has accepted there is no military solution to reopening the Strait of Hormuz as oil prices rose above $84 a barrel. Officials in the Russian Tatarstan region say Ukrainian drone strikes killed at least 12 people and injured 39, and Typhoon Kujira is bearing down on eastern China. That is the latest feature story news. I'm Mitch McCann, reporting from New York.
7: choose.

Perhaps the most difficult thing for Elvis to accept was the end of his marriage. Just 5 years before, Elvis and Priscilla's wedding in Las Vegas had made headlines, and now the couple was meeting at a courthouse to finalize their divorce, a loss that would sadden Elvis for the rest of his life.

0: talk to you for a second.
1: Hey, what's he doing?
2: Frank.
0: Frank, yeah, Frank, yeah. Listen.
3: Oh, forget this.

0: Feature story news in New York, I'm Mitch McCann. Iran's deputy parliament speaker said on Monday that the United States has accepted there is no military solution to reopening the Strait of Hormuz as oil prices rose above $84 a barrel. US President Donald Trump told the website Axios on Sunday that Washington is now only semi-negotiating with Tehran. Nick Harper has more from Washington.
1: He said it's like a chess game. So Donald Trump is now the chief strategist, all of this marking a shift in direction from the United States, away from military action, and more towards the waiting game of putting the economic pressure on Tehran.
0: Officials in the Russian Tatarstan region say Ukrainian drone strikes killed at least 12 people and injured 39. It comes as the World Health Organization says one of its warehouses was hit in a recent Russian strike in Ukraine. William Densilo reports from Brussels.
2: The Ukrainian drone strike occurred roughly 750 miles east of its border, targeting a city that's one of Russia's oil refining hubs. Russian officials say industrial and civilian facilities were targeted. Meanwhile, the World Health Organization says one of its warehouses in the Ukrainian city of Dnipro has been hit twice by Russian strikes in the space of 24 hours. The WHO chief says the facility contained emergency health supplies and called for attacks on healthcare sites to stop. William Denslow, Brussels.
0: Typhoon Kujira is bearing down on eastern China with maximum sustained winds of 130 kilometres per hour, though Hong Kong has escaped a direct hit with no tropical cyclone warning signal currently in force. The Hong Kong Observatory expects Kujira to weaken to a tropical storm by Tuesday and a tropical depression by Wednesday as it moves inland. The territory is still dealing with the aftermath of another typhoon, which made landfall in southern Guangdong province in late July as the most powerful storm to hit China this year. Laura Westbrook has more from Hong Kong.
3: As this storm has moved inland, it has weakened, but it's continuing to bring with it heavy rain, and that has the potential to bring with it landslides and flooding. And so authorities say they are remaining on high alert.
0: And finally, Meta announced on Monday that it's introducing a downloadable AI model called News Glimmer that can run on a personal computer and be used offline, which is different from apps like Claude or ChatGPT, which require a user to head to their website to access their AI service. Meta says News Glimmer can be used for managing schedules, drafting messages, and organizing files. Meta boss Mark Zuckerberg wrote about American and Chinese competition in AI in an essay that was published on Monday. He said American communities will have greater prosperity and security if America and its allies lead in AI compared to geopolitical rivals. He also said it's more difficult to build infrastructure in the US compared to China. From bureaus worldwide, this is FSN.
4: With FSN Spotlight, I'm Simon Marks, looking today in more detail at the bombshell claim by Donald Trump's Treasury Secretary Scott Bessent that the Strait of Hormuz is not going to return to anything like normal anytime soon. It came in a local TV interview, the Treasury Secretary suddenly becoming the first top Trump official publicly to abandon the pretense that the free flow of traffic through the strait, brought to a standstill by President Trump's war on Iran, will eventually return. The interviewer, Mark Curtis of News 12 in Arizona.
5: Some have speculated the strait will never go back to being the way it was before. What would you say?
6: I think they're saying that in a doomsday sort of way. I would say it in another way. The strait is never going back to the way it was because the Iranians tried to use it as a choke point. What we are going to see over the next 2 years, the strait's going to become irrelevant. It is going to become just another body of water. And I would say that more than 50 or 70% of the energy that moves through the strait now is going to go through underground pipelines.
4: For weeks leading up to that interview, Mr. Bessent had insisted that negotiations with Iran were going to bear fruit, the strait would reopen, and the price of oil would sink like a stone. Now he's warning the markets and the rest of the world that for at least the next 24 months, we'll all be paying through the nose for energy. With FSN Spotlight, I'm Simon Marks.
0: Here's a recap of our top stories. Iran's deputy parliament speaker said on Monday that the United States has accepted there is no military solution to reopening the Strait of Hormuz as oil prices rose above $84 a barrel. Officials in the Russian Tatarstan region say Ukrainian drone strikes killed at least 12 people and injured 39, and Typhoon Kujira is bearing down on eastern China. That is the latest feature story news. I'm Mitch McCann reporting from New York.
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oldies of all time. Like

color braces, do the mambo like a crazy with a hey mambo. Don't want a tarantella, hey mambo. No more a mozzarella, hey mambo. Mambo Italiana, try an enchilada with the fish bacala.

0: From Feature Story News in New York, I'm Mitch McCann. Iran's deputy parliament speaker said on Monday that the United States has accepted there is no military solution to reopening the Strait of Hormuz as oil prices rose above $84 a barrel. US President Donald Trump told the website Axios on Sunday that Washington is now only semi-negotiating with Tehran. Nick Harper has more from Washington.
1: He said it's like a chess game. So Donald Trump is now the chief strategist, all of this marking a shift in direction from the United States, away from military action, and more towards the waiting game of putting the economic pressure on Tehran.
0: Officials in the Russian Tatarstan region say Ukrainian drone strikes killed at least 12 people and injured 39. It comes as the World Health Organization says one of its warehouses was hit in a recent Russian strike in Ukraine. William Densilo reports from Brussels.
2: The Ukrainian drone strike occurred roughly 750 miles east of its border, targeting a city that's one of Russia's oil refining hubs. Russian officials say industrial and civilian facilities were targeted. Meanwhile, the World Health Organization says one of its warehouses in the Ukrainian city of Dnipro has been hit twice by Russian strikes in the space of 24 hours. The WHO chief says the facility contained emergency health supplies and called for attacks on healthcare sites to stop. William Denslow, Brussels.
0: Typhoon Kujira is bearing down on eastern China with maximum sustained winds of 130 kilometres per hour, though Hong Kong has escaped a direct hit with no tropical cyclone warning signal currently in force. The Hong Kong Observatory expects Kujira to weaken to a tropical storm by Tuesday and a tropical depression by Wednesday as it moves inland. The territory is still dealing with the aftermath of another typhoon, which made landfall in southern Guangdong province in late July as the most powerful storm to hit China this year. Laura Westbrook has more from Hong Kong.
3: As this storm has moved inland, it has weakened, but it's continuing to bring with it heavy rain, and that has the potential to bring with it landslides and flooding. And so authorities say they are remaining on high alert.
0: And finally, Meta announced on Monday that it's introducing a downloadable AI model called News Glimmer that can run on a personal computer and be used offline, which is different from apps like Claude or ChatGPT, which require a user to head to their website to access their AI service. Meta says News Glimmer can be used for managing schedules, drafting messages, and organizing files. Meta boss Mark Zuckerberg wrote about American and Chinese competition in AI in an essay that was published on Monday. He said American communities will have greater prosperity and security if America and its allies lead in AI compared to geopolitical rivals. He also said it's more difficult to build infrastructure in the US compared to China. From bureaus worldwide, this is FSN.
4: With FSN Spotlight, I'm Simon Marks, looking today in more detail at the bombshell claim by Donald Trump's Treasury Secretary Scott Bessent that the Strait of Hormuz is not going to return to anything like normal anytime soon. It came in a local TV interview, the Treasury Secretary suddenly becoming the first top Trump official publicly to abandon the pretense that the free flow of traffic through the strait, brought to a standstill by President Trump's war on Iran, will eventually return. The interviewer, Mark Curtis of News 12 in Arizona.
5: Some have speculated the strait will never go back to being the way it was before. What would you say?
6: I think they're saying that in a doomsday sort of way. I would say it in another way. The strait is never going back to the way it was because the Iranians tried to use it as a choke point. What we are going to see over the next 2 years, the strait's going to become irrelevant. It is going to become just another body of water. And I would say that more than 50 or 70% of the energy that moves through the strait now is going to go through underground pipelines.
4: For weeks leading up to that interview, Mr. Bessent had insisted that negotiations with Iran were going to bear fruit, the strait would reopen, and the price of oil would sink like a stone. Now he's warning the markets and the rest of the world that for at least the next 24 months, we'll all be paying through the nose for energy. With FSN Spotlight, I'm Simon Marks.
0: Here's a recap of our top stories. Iran's deputy parliament speaker said on Monday that the United States has accepted there is no military solution to reopening the Strait of Hormuz as oil prices rose above $84 a barrel. Officials in the Russian Tatarstan region say Ukrainian drone strikes killed at least 12 people and injured 39, and Typhoon Kujira is bearing down on eastern China. That is the latest feature story news. I'm Mitch McCann reporting from New York.
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0: Feature story news in New York, I'm Mitch McCann. Iran's deputy parliament speaker said on Monday that the United States has accepted there is no military solution to reopening the Strait of Hormuz as oil prices rose above $84 a barrel. US President Donald Trump told the website Axios on Sunday that Washington is now only semi-negotiating with Tehran. Nick Harper has more from Washington.
1: He said it's like a chess game. So Donald Trump is now the chief strategist, all of this marking a shift in direction from the United States, away from military action, and more towards the waiting game of putting the economic pressure on Tehran.
0: Officials in the Russian Tatarstan region say Ukrainian drone strikes killed at least 12 people and injured 39. It comes as the World Health Organization says one of its warehouses was hit in a recent Russian strike in Ukraine. William Densilo reports from Brussels.
2: The Ukrainian drone strike occurred roughly 750 miles east of its border, targeting a city that's one of Russia's oil refining hubs. Russian officials say industrial and civilian facilities were targeted. Meanwhile, the World Health Organization says one of its warehouses in the Ukrainian city of Dnipro has been hit twice by Russian strikes in the space of 24 hours. The WHO chief says the facility contained emergency health supplies and called for attacks on healthcare sites to stop. William Denslow, Brussels.
0: Typhoon Kujira is bearing down on eastern China with maximum sustained winds of 130 kilometres per hour, though Hong Kong has escaped a direct hit with no tropical cyclone warning signal currently in force. The Hong Kong Observatory expects Kujira to weaken to a tropical storm by Tuesday and a tropical depression by Wednesday as it moves inland. The territory is still dealing with the aftermath of another typhoon, which made landfall in southern Guangdong province in late July as the most powerful storm to hit China this year. Laura Westbrook has more from Hong Kong.
3: As this storm has moved inland, it has weakened, but it's continuing to bring with it heavy rain, and that has the potential to bring with it landslides and flooding. And so authorities say they are remaining on high alert.
0: And finally, Meta announced on Monday that it's introducing a downloadable AI model called Muse Glimmer that can run on a personal computer and be used offline, which is different from apps like Claude or ChatGPT, which require a user to head to their website to access their AI service. Meta says Muse Glimmer can be used for managing schedules, drafting messages, and organizing files. Meta boss Mark Zuckerberg wrote about American and Chinese competition in AI in an essay that was published on Monday. He said American communities will have greater prosperity and security if America and its allies lead in AI compared to geopolitical rivals. He also said it's more difficult to build infrastructure in the US compared to China. From bureaus worldwide, this is FSN.
4: With FSN Spotlight, I'm Simon Marks, looking today in more detail at the bombshell claim by Donald Trump's Treasury Secretary Scott Bessent that the Strait of Hormuz is not going to return to anything like normal anytime soon. It came in a local TV interview, the Treasury Secretary suddenly becoming the first top Trump official publicly to abandon the pretense that the free flow of traffic through the strait, brought to a standstill by President Trump's war on Iran, will eventually return. The interviewer, Mark Curtis of News 12 in Arizona.
5: Some have speculated the strait will never go back to being the way it was before. What would you say?
6: I think they're saying that in a doomsday sort of way. I would say it in another way. The strait is never going back to the way it was because the Iranians tried to use it as a choke point. What we are going to see over the next 2 years, the strait's going to become irrelevant. It is going to become just another body of water, and I would say that more than 50 or 70% of the energy that moves through the strait now is going to go through underground pipelines.
4: For weeks leading up to that interview, Mr. Bessent had insisted that negotiations with Iran were going to bear fruit, the strait would reopen, and the price of oil would sink like a stone. Now he's warning the markets and the rest of the world that for at least the next 24 months, we'll all be paying through the nose for energy. With FSN Spotlight, I'm Simon Marks.
0: Here's a recap of our top stories. Iran's deputy parliament speaker said on Monday that the United States has accepted there is no military solution to reopening the Strait of Hormuz as oil prices rose above $84 a barrel. Officials in the Russian Tatarstan region say Ukrainian drone strikes killed at least 12 people and injured 39, and Typhoon Kujira is bearing down on eastern China. That is the latest feature story news. I'm Mitch McCann, reporting from New York.
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0: about to let you in for the Bon Jovi video. Are there any questions?
1: Yeah. Yeah, I got a question. Is this going to be the same video slop that we always get from these glamour rock pretty boys that get on camera and dance around with the same lighting angles, the same camera angles? Is this going to be the same kind of video we always get from you guys?
0: Yes, it is.
1: Is that good enough for you?
2: No!
1: Do you think we can make a better video than these guys?
2: Yeah!
1: Then why don't we take their

0: fucking week.
1: Today's coming on, man.
2: What's the time?
1: Time.
2: Nobody knows.
1: Hey, man.
2: It's usual.
0: Cheeseburger.
2: Spiffing. Absolutely spiffing.

0: From Feature Story News in New York, I'm Mitch McCann. Iran's deputy parliament speaker said on Monday that the United States has accepted there is no military solution to reopening the Strait of Hormuz as oil prices rose above $84 a barrel. US President Donald Trump told the website Axios on Sunday that Washington is now only semi-negotiating with Tehran. Nick Harper has more from Washington.
1: He said it's like a chess game. So Donald Trump is now the chief strategist, all of this marking a shift in direction from the United States, away from military action, and more towards the waiting game of putting the economic pressure on Tehran.
0: Officials in the Russian Tatarstan region say Ukrainian drone strikes killed at least 12 people and injured 39. It comes as the World Health Organization says one of its warehouses was hit in a recent Russian strike in Ukraine. William Densilow reports from Brussels.
2: The Ukrainian drone strike occurred roughly 750 miles east of its border, targeting a city that's one of Russia's oil refining hubs. Russian officials say industrial and civilian facilities were targeted. Meanwhile, the World Health Organization says one of its warehouses in the Ukrainian city of Dnipro has been hit twice by Russian strikes in the space of 24 hours. The WHO chief says the facility contained emergency health supplies and called for attacks on healthcare sites to stop. William Denslow, Brussels.
0: Typhoon Kujira is bearing down on eastern China with maximum sustained winds of 130 kilometres per hour, though Hong Kong has escaped a direct hit with no tropical cyclone warning signal currently in force. The Hong Kong Observatory expects Kujira to weaken to a tropical storm by Tuesday and a tropical depression by Wednesday as it moves inland. The territory is still dealing with the aftermath of another typhoon, which made landfall in southern Guangdong province in late July as the most powerful storm to hit China this year. Laura Westbrook has more from Hong Kong.
3: As this storm has moved inland, it has weakened, but it's continuing to bring with it heavy rain, and that has the potential to bring with it landslides and flooding. And so authorities say they are remaining on high alert.
0: And finally, Meta announced on Monday that it's introducing a downloadable AI model called Muse Glimmer that can run on a personal computer and be used offline, which is different from apps like Claude or ChatGPT, which require a user to head to their website to access their AI service. Meta says Muse Glimmer can be used for managing schedules, drafting messages, and organizing files. Meta boss Mark Zuckerberg wrote about American and Chinese competition in AI in an essay that was published on Monday. He said American communities will have greater prosperity and security if America and its allies lead in AI compared to geopolitical rivals. He also said it's more difficult to build infrastructure in the US compared to China. From bureaus worldwide, this is FSN.
4: With FSN Spotlight, I'm Simon Marks, looking today in more detail at the bombshell claim by Donald Trump's Treasury Secretary Scott Bessent that the Strait of Hormuz is not going to return to anything like normal anytime soon. It came in a local TV interview, the Treasury Secretary suddenly becoming the first top Trump official publicly to abandon the pretense that the free flow of traffic through the strait, brought to a standstill by President Trump's war on Iran, will eventually return. The interviewer, Mark Curtis of News 12 in Arizona.
5: Some who've speculated the strait will never go back to being the way it was before. What would you say?
6: I think they're saying that in a doomsday sort of way. I would say it in another way. The strait is never going back to the way it was because the Iranians tried to use it as a choke point. What we are going to see over the next 2 years, the strait's going to become irrelevant. It is going to become just another body of water, and I would say that more than 50 or 70% of the energy that moves through the strait now is going to go through underground pipelines.
4: For weeks leading up to that interview, Mr. Bessent had insisted that negotiations with Iran were going to bear fruit, the strait would reopen, and the price of oil would sink like a stone. Now he's warning the markets and the rest of the world that for at least the next 24 months, we'll all be paying through the nose for energy. With FSN Spotlight, I'm Simon Marks.
0: Here's a recap of our top stories. Iran's deputy parliament speaker said on Monday that the United States has accepted there is no military solution to reopening the Strait of Hormuz as oil prices rose above $84 a barrel. Officials in the Russian Tatarstan region say Ukrainian drone strikes killed at least 12 people and injured 39, and Typhoon Kujira is bearing down on eastern China. That is the latest Feature Story News. I'm Mitch McCann, reporting from New York.
7: playing the greatest oldies of all time.

0: Feature story news in New York, I'm Mitch McCann. Iran's deputy parliament speaker said on Monday that the United States has accepted there is no military solution to reopening the Strait of Hormuz as oil prices rose above $84 a barrel. US President Donald Trump told the website Axios on Sunday that Washington is now only semi-negotiating with Tehran. Nick Harper has more from Washington.
1: He said it's like a chess game. So Donald Trump is now the chief strategist, all of this marking a shift in direction from the United States, away from military action, and more towards the waiting game of putting the economic pressure on Tehran.
0: Officials in the Russian Tatarstan region say Ukrainian drone strikes killed at least 12 people and injured 39. It comes as the World Health Organization says one of its warehouses was hit in a recent Russian strike in Ukraine. William Densilow reports from Brussels.
2: The Ukrainian drone strike occurred roughly 750 miles east of its border, targeting a city that's one of Russia's oil refining hubs. Russian officials say industrial and civilian facilities were targeted. Meanwhile, the World Health Organization says one of its warehouses in the Ukrainian city of Dnipro has been hit twice by Russian strikes in the space of 24 hours. The WHO chief says the facility contained emergency health supplies and called for attacks on healthcare sites to stop. William Denslow, Brussels.
0: Typhoon Kujira is bearing down on eastern China with maximum sustained winds of 130 kilometres per hour, though Hong Kong has escaped a direct hit with no tropical cyclone warning signal currently in force. The Hong Kong Observatory expects Kujira to weaken to a tropical storm by Tuesday and a tropical depression by Wednesday as it moves inland. The territory is still dealing with the aftermath of another typhoon, which made landfall in southern Guangdong province in late July as the most powerful storm to hit China this year. Laura Westbrook has more from Hong Kong.
3: As this storm has moved inland, it has weakened, but it's continuing to bring with it heavy rain, and that has the potential to bring with it landslides and flooding. And so authorities say they are remaining on high alert.
0: And finally, Meta announced on Monday that it's introducing a downloadable AI model called Muse Glimmer that can run on a personal computer and be used offline, which is different from apps like Claude or ChatGPT, which require a user to head to their website to access their AI service. Meta says Muse Glimmer can be used for managing schedules, drafting messages, and organizing files. Meta boss Mark Zuckerberg wrote about American and Chinese competition in AI in an essay that was published on Monday. He said American communities will have greater prosperity and security if America and its allies lead in AI compared to geopolitical rivals. He also said it's more difficult to build infrastructure in the US compared to China. From bureaus worldwide, this is FSN.
4: With FSN Spotlight, I'm Simon Marks, looking today in more detail at the bombshell claim by Donald Trump's Treasury Secretary Scott Bessent that the Strait of Hormuz is not going to return to anything like normal anytime soon. It came in a local TV interview, the Treasury Secretary suddenly becoming the first top Trump official publicly to abandon the pretense that the free flow of traffic through the strait, brought to a standstill by President Trump's war on Iran, will eventually return. The interviewer, Mark Curtis of News 12 in Arizona.
5: Some have speculated the strait will never go back to being the way it was before. What would you say?
6: I think they're saying that in a doomsday sort of way. I would say it in another way. The strait is never going back to the way it was because the Iranians tried to use it as a choke point. What we are going to see over the next 2 years, the strait's going to become irrelevant. It is going to become just another body of water, and I would say that more than 50 or 70% of the energy that moves through the strait now is going to go through underground pipelines.
4: For weeks leading up to that interview, Mr. Bessent had insisted that negotiations with Iran were going to bear fruit, the strait would reopen, and the price of oil would sink like a stone. Now he's warning the markets and the rest of the world that for at least the next 24 months, we'll all be paying through the nose for energy. With FSN Spotlight, I'm Simon Marks.
0: Here's a recap of our top stories. Iran's deputy parliament speaker said on Monday that the United States has accepted there is no military solution to reopening the Strait of Hormuz as oil prices rose above $84 a barrel. Officials in the Russian Tatarstan region say Ukrainian drone strikes killed at least 12 people and injured 39, and Typhoon Kujira is bearing down on eastern China. That is the latest feature story news. I'm Mitch McCann, reporting from New York.
7: Choose.

Mantlo and your Decades Breakfast. I want to do it with you. Morning, Tuesday morning with Mark Gale, 11th of August on the show this morning then. Your musical memories, your musical birthdays, one second wonder, year of fortune. And what day is it today? And let's do your lyric game nice and easy today. These are the lyrics for you. Leaving just your picture behind and I've kissed it a thousand times. What is that song? Don't tell me you don't know. I don't want to hear it. Leaving just your picture behind and I've kissed it a thousand times.

thought we played both sides of that single, a double A side. It was Don't Be Cruel and Hound Dog, and those songs were only 2 minutes back in the day, so really it's a modern day one song, isn't it? On this day, 1942, Mike Hug was born. Let's give him a cuddle. It's his birthday. Born on this day, 1942.

today, Mike Hug of Man From Man fame, born on this day back in 1942 on your Decades Breakfast. Tuesday morning with Mark Gale, 11th of August. In the next hour, we'll do what day is it today? Is it your day today? We'll find out what's your name. And let's do Year of Fortune. Back to 1987 this morning then. There's some corkers to come then. Chris Rea in a moment. First up, Level 42.

0: stars from your decades breakfast on level 42. Looking back is so bizarre. Running in the family. A double shot of 1987 on your year of fortune this morning. On the way, I'll give you the lyrics to your lyric game again in case you missed out on those. Where were you? Still in bed, were you?
1: Decades breakfast with Mark Gale.
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some 80s corkers on the show this morning, haven't we? There you go. You've been in the middle of part one this morning. 1984, number one. Wham, Freedom. And the Royal Philharmonic Orchestra and Hooked on Classics are number two back in 1981. There's one you won't forget.

There's Cliff on the beach on your Decade Breakfast. So your lyric game, how are you getting on with this morning? Leaving just your picture behind and I've kissed it 1,000 times. What's that song today? It's a very famous song, that one. You should know that one.

0: Let's give the answer to your lyric game this morning. The lyrics were this: leaving just your picture behind, and I've kissed it 1,000 times.
1: Leaving just your picture behind, and I've kissed it 1,000 times.
0: The answer, the four tops, I can't help myself.

myself, Sugar Pie Honey Bunch. There you go, Four Tops. That's your lyrical answer. Well done if you got that right. In the next hour, 1 Second Wonder on the way. We'll have some fun with that, shall we? Let's go through the green door. What's six?

0: From Feature Story News in New Delhi, I'm Neha Punia. At least 132 people have died after a powerful 7.4 magnitude earthquake struck western Colombia, prompting the country's president to declare a national disaster. Seven airports across western Colombia have suspended services, and the army has deployed five platoons of rescue soldiers to the worst hit areas. Nick Harper has more.
1: The earthquake happened in the western part of the country, rocking buildings, toppling some, and trapping people inside. You could also see in videos posted on social media debris raining down from some of those buildings that were hit during the earthquake, the strongest recorded in the country in decades, with the epicenter in San Jose del Palma, about 240 kilometres from the capital, Bogotá. The shocks from the earthquake were felt all the way in the capital and even in parts of the neighbouring country of Venezuela. Since then, aftershocks have been detected, and officials on the ground who are involved in search and rescue efforts say they expect the death toll to rise.
0: President Trump facing pushback from within the Republican Party over a new order that cuts the recommended childhood vaccine schedule from 18 jabs to 11. Republican Senator Bill Cassidy, a physician who chairs the Senate Health Committee, writing on X, the order is wrong, as James Goodison is reporting.
2: Mr. Trump says this will give parents more choice, not prohibit access. And specifically on the MMR vaccine, Mr. Trump likened it to injecting a child with soda. It gives parents an idea in their mind that certain vaccines are discredited, and that could possibly lead to a re-emergence of diseases like measles. There's more cases this year than has been seen in decades. Also, more broadly, these sorts of orders really can sow doubt in parents' minds about what's safe for their child.
0: There are calls for a shutdown in India's eastern state of Jharkhand after police there clashed with students protesting alleged irregularities in government recruitment exams. The state's opposition party, the BJP, is criticising alleged use of force, and it is stepping up pressure on the JMM party, which leads a coalition government with Congress and other allies. Ishan Garg is reporting.
3: This might not be enough. What they want the government to do is to reach out to the federal government and set up an investigation under India's premier federal authority that is responsible for investigations, called the CBI, the Central Bureau of Investigation, and that demand so far has not been met. There is, however, another federal agency called the Enforcement Directorate, which mainly deals with money laundering crimes, that has now become involved in these investigations, and it is now carrying out its own investigation.
0: From bureaus worldwide, this is FSN.
4: With FSN Spotlight, I'm Simon Marks, looking today in more detail at why Israeli Prime Minister Benjamin Netanyahu has rejected the plan for Gaza put forward by President Trump and his Board of Peace. He says the Israeli military will not make any kind of withdrawal from Gaza unless and until Hamas is fully disarmed, and also said that for as long as he is Prime Minister, there will be no Palestinian state in either Gaza or the West Bank. Of course, how long he remains Prime Minister is an open question at the moment, given that Israel is going to the polls on October the 27th. Oliver McTurnan is a former mediator and director of Forward Thinking, a London-based organisation working to resolve conflicts in the Middle East.
5: I think had he agreed to the process where it stands now, I think he would have put his future totally at risk. He had no intention ever agreeing with the Border Peace Plan. There is no way that the 70% of Gaza now occupied by the IDF will be given up. That will be the interim border. And I'd stress interim because the intention basically is to eventually get involuntary migration, that the 2 million people still in Gaza will move into the Sinai.
4: One White House official said President Trump is not troubled by the Israeli leader's position, saying, "We understand his needs," during the Israeli election campaign. With FSN Spotlight, I'm Simon Marks.
0: The main news again. The death toll from a powerful 7.4 magnitude earthquake in Colombia has climbed to 132 as the country declares it a national disaster. President Trump facing pushback from within the Republican Party over a new order that cuts the recommended childhood vaccine schedule from 18 jabs to 11. Calls for a shutdown in India's eastern state of Jharkhand after police clash with students protesting alleged irregularities in government exams. And that is the latest Feature Story News. Neha Punia reporting. The
6: greatest oldies of

Take that, Lulu, Relight My Fire on your Decades Breakfast. Musical goodness for you right there. That's what we give you in the morning. We've got the Who to play for you this hour. Bee Gees on the way as well. First up before that, we've got to do your 1 Second Wonder.

0: You won second one today. You're feeling brave this morning. Can you do this, I ask you? Oh, no. Here's today's 1 second.
1: Give me the music. Since you've
0: been... There you go. I've given you the 1 second this morning. What is that song?
1: Give me the music. Since you've
0: been... Any ideas, me dears, or not a Scooby?

That's Cathy's Clown on your Decades Breakfast on this day, 1964. The High Numbers, who later became The Who, they played at the Railway Hotel in Harrow. Just before the band were due on stage, Roger Daltrey's father-in-law, he came to the venue, dragged the singer outside and hit him. And the band started their set, and Daltrey, well, he waltzed in back on the stage after the fight.

Get Weak and the Blokes Did Over Her back in the day, and the Dave Clark Five Over and Over Tuesday Morning with Mark Gale. Let's find out, yeah, what day is it today?

Thursday, the 11th of August, Mountain Day today. Looking for a thrilling adventure? Explore the breathtaking heights, stunning vistas and diverse wildlife of these majestic land masses. It's sun and dawn today. There's nothing quite like seeing you little you running around causing mischief. Watching them grow up is an adventure. And it's playing the sand day. You can do this with your kids. Head to the river, lake, sandbox or beach, or ideally any ocean. 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If your name is Chiara, Claire, Clara, Cruz, Susan, Susanna

tending to your flower pots, or did you get the flower pot men to do it? 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How about a bit of Dave D, Dozy Beaky, Mick and Titch? 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

0: Smokey for you. How you getting on with the 1 second wonder this morning?
1: Give me the music. Since you've
0: been... Any ideas on Tuesday's 1 second wonder, or is it easy?

It's Dusty Springfield on your Decades Breakfast. And the Kinks set me free on this day, 1949. Eric Carmen was born. You'll know this one.

this day, 1949, all by myself. And let's do your final musical birthday this morning. On this day, 1960, Paul Gentler was born of Modern Romance.

0: Living the high life back in the 80s, modern romance on your decades breakfast. Let's give the answer to your 1 second wonder. What was the 1 second today?
1: Give me the music.
0: Did you find the answer? The answer, share. I found someone.

0: From Feature Story News in New Delhi, I'm Neha Punia. At least 132 people have died after a powerful 7.4 magnitude earthquake struck western Colombia, prompting the country's president to declare a national disaster. Seven airports across western Colombia have suspended services, and the army has deployed five platoons of rescue soldiers to the worst hit areas. Nick Harper has more.
1: The earthquake happened in the western part of the country, rocking buildings, toppling some, and trapping people inside. You could also see in videos posted on social media debris raining down from some of those buildings that were hit during the earthquake, the strongest recorded in the country in decades, with the epicenter in San Jose del Palma, about 240 kilometres from the capital, Bogotá. The shocks from the earthquake were felt all the way in the capital and even in parts of the neighbouring country of Venezuela. Since then, aftershocks have been detected, and officials on the ground who are involved in search and rescue efforts say they expect the death toll to rise.
0: President Trump facing pushback from within the Republican Party over a new order that cuts the recommended childhood vaccine schedule from 18 jabs to 11. Republican Senator Bill Cassidy, a physician who chairs the Senate Health Committee, writing on X, the order is wrong, as James Goodison is reporting.
2: Mr. Trump says this will give parents more choice, not prohibit access. And specifically on the MMR vaccine, Mr. Trump likened it to injecting a child with soda. It gives parents an idea in their mind that certain vaccines are discredited, and that could possibly lead to a re-emergence of diseases like measles. There's more cases this year than has been seen in decades. Also, more broadly, these sorts of orders really can sow doubt in parents' minds about what's safe for their child.
0: There are calls for a shutdown in India's eastern state of Jharkhand after police there clashed with students protesting alleged irregularities in government recruitment exams. The state's opposition party, the BJP, is criticising alleged use of force, and it is stepping up pressure on the JMM party, which leads a coalition government with Congress and other allies. Ishan Garg is reporting.
3: This might not be enough. What they want the government to do is to reach out to the federal government and set up an investigation under India's premier federal authority that is responsible for investigations, called the CBI, the Central Bureau of Investigation, and that demand so far has not been met. There is, however, another federal agency called the Enforcement Directorate, which mainly deals with money laundering crimes, that has now become involved in these investigations, and it is now carrying out its own investigation.
0: From bureaus worldwide, this is FSN.
4: With FSN Spotlight, I'm Simon Marks, looking today in more detail at why Israeli Prime Minister Benjamin Netanyahu has rejected the plan for Gaza put forward by President Trump and his Board of Peace. He says the Israeli military will not make any kind of withdrawal from Gaza unless and until Hamas is fully disarmed, and also said that for as long as he is Prime Minister, there will be no Palestinian state in either Gaza or the West Bank. Of course, how long he remains Prime Minister is an open question at the moment, given that Israel is going to the polls on October the 27th. Oliver McTernan is a former mediator and director of Forward Thinking, a London-based organisation working to resolve conflicts in the Middle East.
5: I think had he agreed to the process where it stands now, I think he would have put his future totally at risk. He had no intention ever agreeing with the Border Peace Plan. There is no way that the 70% of Gaza now occupied by the IDF will be given up. That will be the interim border. And I'd stress interim because the intention basically is to eventually get involuntary migration, that the 2 million people still in Gaza will move into the Sinai.
4: One White House official said President Trump is not troubled by the Israeli leader's position, saying, "We understand his needs," during the Israeli election campaign. With FSN Spotlight, I'm Simon Marks.
0: The main news again. The death toll from a powerful 7.4 magnitude earthquake in Colombia has climbed to 132 as the country declares it a national disaster. President Trump facing pushback from within the Republican Party over a new order that cuts the recommended childhood vaccine schedule from 18 jabs to 11. Calls for a shutdown in India's eastern state of Jharkhand after police clash with students protesting alleged irregularities in government exams. And that is the latest Feature Story News. Neha Punia reporting.
6: latest old news of all time.

Pauline Black, along with the selector, and it's just the same old show on my radio. Oh, surely not. Well, are you sitting comfortably, boys and girls? I shall begin. It is the morning show then for Tuesday, the 11th of August, live, loud, and twice as ugly, according to the boss. A very happy birthday today to Mike Hug. Now, there's a name. He's 84 today, one of the founding members of Manfred Mann, born in Gosport this very day, 1942. So for that reason, we're making him, and indeed them, our featured artist this morning. Three tracks from the Manns between now and midday. It's 1980 when it comes to the retro chart, doing that right out of the headlines at 11 o'clock today, counting down the top 10 and playing you the all-important top five as it was on this very day. Add to that, of course, our look at the national newspapers just around the corner, our trip to Manchesterford to catch up with the Bradshaws, and of course Nuts at 9 at 9:45. That after some very hard planning is your Tuesday's morning show, and you're welcome.

Stay off my back, for I will attack, and you don't want that. He spent a long time on that. Turbo B, along with Snap. It was, of course, The Power. We like that. A Snap with an exclamation mark. Bit like Wham, really, but slightly more menacing. Let's have a look at the first part of the national newspapers for this Tuesday morning. Now, several of the papers are leading with drought declarations. That affecting many parts of the UK. Around about 45 million Brits, according to the Daily Mirror, are headlining with High and Dry, reporting that most of Britain is now officially in drought as the fifth heatwave of the summer hits and wildfires have taken hold across the country. Three quarters of England and all of Wales are now officially in drought. That's the eye summary of the situation, with no sustained rain on the horizon. A sub-headline adding the detail of 36 degrees Celsius being forecast this week after the driest July since records began in 1836. The Guardian now, they're continuing with warnings from firefighters regarding an oversurge in unprecedented summer blazes. This coming, of course, as drought-affected England and Wales creates unpredictable environmental challenges. The paper quoting the Fire Brigades Union urging more recruitment of properly equipped fire crews as a national priority. Elsewhere, Metro are zooming out to extreme weather events impacting people both at home and abroad, carrying the story of 1 million Chinese nationals who've been forced to flee Typhoon Dolphin as Britain itself braces for yet another 36 Celsius heatwave. Finally, in our first part today, some of the papers leading with the cross-channel of 230 migrants on a 49-foot mega dinghy, as the Sun reporting label it as a not-so-small boat crisis, comparing the volume of passengers to an EasyJet flight. The paper saying that it's a record number for one vessel crossing the channel to the UK, which it estimates will cost taxpayers some £25 million. That's the first part of our newspaper review. More to come after this.

16 minutes past nine. It's Tuesday morning, playing the Beatles and A Ticket to Ride. Let's get back to the newspapers then. And second part this morning, Daily Telegraph now, continuing with coverage of what its main headline is describing as a mega dinghy crossing the channel. The subheadline adding that French lifeboat service is warning now that more asylum seekers will be piled onto boats following this record crossing. The Daily Mail, now they're splashing on the giant 49-foot craft, headlining the day the small boat crisis became a really big boat crisis, featuring criticism from the Conservatives saying that the Home Secretary Shabana Mahmood is presiding over a complete and utter farce, whilst the Home Office tells the paper that we are making progress with a number of small boat crossings down this year and the lowest number recorded since July of 2020. Meanwhile, The Times, now they're saying Andrew Burnham, new Prime Minister, of course, demanding plans to keep PC's killers in jail, referring to the case of the murdered PC Andrew Harper, following mounting backlash from both the victim's family and the police more widely. The paper writing that the Prime Minister is confident that his Justice Secretary Alex Norris will succeed despite warnings that it will be impossible to prevent the release. Calls too from the Conservative leader Kemi Badenoch for the Prime Minister to rule out new taxes to prevent more hardship. Now that's the lead story in the Daily Express today, quoting Badenoch warning against fresh hikes to fund a new spending spree. Financial Times, they're carrying news this morning of an AI financing package between Nvidia and some of Wall Street's big names. Now, that includes Goldman Sachs, Brookfield and Apollo Global. The firm planning to enter partnerships to invest in developing AI data centres, citing six sources who are seemingly familiar with the plans. And finally, Amazon is primed. Oh, this is full of puns, this one. Amazon is primed to buy Liverpool Football Club, as the Daily Star's lead story tells us this morning, quipping, "You'll never deliver alone." A cheeky reference to the club's terrace anthem. Let's hope it goes to extra prime, they write, as the sub-editors score with a second footy-based joke. Don't worry, I'm sure there's more to come. Don't start to

you know, when we get to December and we're freezing our socks off, we'll probably forget all about this weather that we're really enduring at the moment. Right now, though, we are enduring it. Now, at the moment, quite cool, but we are being told that amber heat health alerts, now they're in force across most of England today. Temperatures are going to start to climb again at the start of the summer's latest heatwave. Now, the UK's Health Security Agency, they're warning that significant impacts are likely across social and healthcare, including a possible rise in deaths too. Now, the amber alerts, they're in place from today right through until Friday evening to cover high and even extreme temperatures, which are expected throughout this week. Now, during the peak of the latest heatwave, temperatures across both England and Wales will be in the low to mid 30s Celsius. The only region in England without an amber alert is the northeast, which is instead given a rather less intense yellow alert, but it is for the same period. Now, this all comes, after we mentioned earlier, with drought officials declaring that just over 71% of England is now officially in drought status.

DJ Proby, the guy who rather famously ripped his jeans on stage. And hold me, Mike Hug, birthday boy today, 84, one of the founding members of Manfred Mann. He's going to be our featured artist. Steve Wozniak also celebrating in probably a very muted way. Probably brought out a new iPhone just to celebrate his birthday. One of the co-founders of Apple, born in California this very day, 1950. And Nigel Martin, a football coach, former player with Crystal Palace, Leeds United and Everton, born in Cornwall this very day, in 1966, celebrating his 60th birthday today. The actress Ashley Jensen, also on our list. She's 57, born in Dumfries and Galloway this day. Starred in Extras and Afterlife 2 alongside Ricky Gervais. Yeah, I could have, the play on words there. Might not have been as daft as it sounded. Also, Nigel Harmon, one of the EastEnders stalwarts. You'd recognise him if you saw him straight away. Also in Hotel Babylon, celebrating his 53rd birthday, born this day, 1973.

0: Ill Fear of the Galaxy. Oh, love that one. 1984 remembered. And what do I gotta do? I love it when the Americans say that. No idea what they're talking about. I'm not sure they do either. It's Independent Local Radio Tuesday morning at just after 9:30. Let's have a look at the latest news headlines.
1: From Radio News Sub, I'm Frankie Hairsign. A number of heat health alerts come into force today as the UK braces for its fifth heatwave of the summer. Meanwhile, firefighters are beginning a third day tackling a wildfire in the New Forest. A first responder to the death of PC Andrew Harper says releasing his killers early would be spitting in the face of police officers. At least 111 people have been killed after a powerful earthquake in Colombia, with many still presumed to be trapped under the rubble. And England is on the cusp of becoming one of the first countries in the world to eliminate hepatitis C.

0: Carl Douglas and everybody was kung fu fighting. Believe me, back in 1974, they all were. Grasshopper. You had to be there. If you like your music on the vintage side, well, you're in luck today. Retro chart back to 1980 as we count down the songs that were doing it chart-wise on this very day. 26 away from 10, Prime Minister Andy Burnham says that he is increasingly confident that the early release of PC Andrew Harper's Killers can be stopped by plans to free up prison spaces. Now, he said that he fully appreciates the anguish of his family and, more broadly, of all those victims and their families who may see those who caused them such harm not serving their full sentence. Now, that was a statement issued by the Prime Minister earlier. Also, the Housing Secretary Angela Rayner saying that Andy Burnham had asked the Justice Secretary Alex Norris to come to Parliament in September with a plan for how Harper's killers could be kept in prison for longer. Now, under a policy due to begin in October, many prisoners across England and Wales will be released earlier in their sentence in a bid to tackle prison overcrowding. As it stands, that is due to include Jesse Cole and Albert Bowers. Now, they were both sentenced to 13 years for manslaughter back in 2020 for the killing of PC Harper. Now, Prime Minister is now saying increasingly confident that the work to increase spaces in the prison system will allow us to reduce the number of people who are reduced early. He's also said that in the case of the most serious offenders, like those convicted of killing PC Andrew Harper, preventing their early release altogether is certainly the way forward. That's one of the main stories making the news this morning.
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0: Noise Zone and No Matter What. We'll have our normal mobile phone number back next week. We've had a technical problem with the phone itself, so we can receive messages on WhatsApp for the morning show, but that's about all. But it's gone off to be repaired. A little man scurrying around inside iPhone Central at the moment. We'll have it working soon, and then you can get back in touch and tell us just how terrible we really are. At the moment, we can't read any of it, which is kind of a blessing. Let's have a look at the business news.
1: Thames Water has handed a delayed £1 million payment to its chief financial officer and agreed controversial retention payouts to top bosses. That's despite its battle to secure its financial future. The stricken supplier, which is sinking under a debt pile of more than £20 billion, disclosed it in a letter to the Environmental, Food and Rural Affairs Committee. The boss of E.ON UK has called on the government to ease pressure from energy policy costs on business

DC Lee, and one of those songs I always think ought to be playing late night radio, but well, I'm here in the morning, so we'll just have to make the best of it and see the day. Now, these heat health alerts obviously doesn't seem to be a problem at the moment, but we are warned later on you're going to really feel it. They're in place across the whole of England as the country is set to brace for yet another heat wave. Now, all regions except the northeast will be under the amber alerts, which means significant impacts are likely across both health and social care services. The UK Health Security Agency has been warning that temperatures inside care homes could exceed the recommended level. There could also be staffing problems as maybe public transport becomes affected, and an increased demand for electricity exceeding capacity. There are also, they say, possible increases in water-related incidents. Now, this yellow heat health alert considers all the same impacts, but only ranks them as possible but not likely.

0: The peak of the heat wave is forecast for Thursday. Temperatures, we're told then, could get as high as 36 Celsius. It's just after 9:46. We're a bit late with this, but time though for our nuts at 9. Today, well, we're heading to the northeast, where it may be a little cooler, but the music, well, it was red hot. Well, in a roundabout sort of way. It's our nuts at 9. But as the great man said,
1: Andy Lloyd's Nuts at 9.
2: It's Nuts at 9.
3: This is a journey into space. The names have been changed to protect the committee. So knock the wild oon, bring the drums in, let's have a party. Pump up the bitter. Testing. Pump up the bitter. Hey Jody, have the star turned? Scratch has arrived yet.

0: That did.
1: Okay, gang, what do you think? Is this a load of garbage?
0: Create a brand to go and bomb the base. Hold it. Hold it, turn. Hold it. Hold it, turn.

0: Can you hear me at the back? Above the bitter.
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0: Alright, the male strip has arrived.
1: It's starting on 45 pints. It's Pump Up the Bitter, and that is our Nuts at 9 for this Tuesday morning. And we'll find something equally wacky for tomorrow morning. You see if we don't. Happy birthday today to Mike Hug. He's one of the founding members of Manfred Mann 84 today. And as promised, we've got three tracks from him. This, the first coming after we've been stateside.
2: It's time for more malicious gossip.
3: I'm Peter Reynolds, and this is your LA Spins Minute. Richard Gere, 76, was spotted getting close with his much younger co-star, 28-year-old Diana Silvers, while filming their new romantic drama, Asymmetry. The actors, while filming a scene in a New York City park, looked engrossed in a deep conversation. The film's focus is their character's fictional love story. 48-year age difference? That's Hollywood! Jennifer Finch, bassist for the 90s rock band L7, has died just 59 days after going public with the news she was living with an aggressive form of brain cancer. Finch, who happened to be 50 years of age when she passed away, underwent multiple surgeries to battle the disease, but nothing worked. She was supposed to join the band for a farewell tour. R.I.P.

Mandarin Man's Earth Band, Blinded by the Light. Now, misheard lyrics. It's actually revved up like a deuce that they're singing. Unfortunately, they did with a cod American accent, so he sings deuce, which is probably why nobody ever understands a single word they ever said.

0: From Feature Story News in New Delhi, I'm Neha Punia. At least 132 people have died after a powerful 7.4 magnitude earthquake struck western Colombia, prompting the country's president to declare a national disaster. Seven airports across western Colombia have suspended services, and the army has deployed five platoons of rescue soldiers to the worst hit areas. Nick Harper has more.
1: The earthquake happened in the western part of the country, rocking buildings, toppling some, and trapping people inside. You could also see in videos posted on social media debris raining down from some of those buildings that were hit during the earthquake, the strongest recorded in the country in decades, with the epicentre in San José del Palma, about 240 kilometres from the capital, Bogotá. The shocks from the earthquake were felt all the way in the capital and even in parts of the neighbouring country of Venezuela. Since then, aftershocks have been detected, and officials on the ground who are involved in search and rescue efforts say they expect the death toll to rise.
0: President Trump facing pushback from within the Republican Party over a new order that cuts the recommended childhood vaccine schedule from 18 jabs to 11. Republican Senator Bill Cassidy, a physician who chairs the Senate Health Committee, writing on X, the order is wrong, as James Goodison is reporting.
2: Mr. Trump says this will give parents more choice, not prohibit access. And specifically on the MMR vaccine, Mr. Trump likened it to injecting a child with soda. It gives parents an idea in their mind that certain vaccines are discredited, and that could possibly lead to a re-emergence of diseases like measles. There's more cases this year than has been seen in decades. Also, more broadly, these sorts of orders really can sow doubt in parents' minds about what's safe for their child.
0: There are calls for a shutdown in India's eastern state of Jharkhand after police there clashed with students protesting alleged irregularities in government recruitment exams. The state's opposition party, the BJP, is criticising alleged use of force, and it is stepping up pressure on the JMM party, which leads a coalition government with Congress and other allies. Ishan Garg is reporting.
3: This might not be enough. What they want the government to do is to reach out to the federal government and set up an investigation under India's premier federal authority that is responsible for investigations, called the CBI, the Central Bureau of Investigation, and that demand so far has not been met. There is, however, another federal agency called the Enforcement Directorate, which mainly deals with money laundering crimes, that has now become involved in these investigations, and it is now carrying out its own investigation.
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4: With FSN Spotlight, I'm Simon Marks, looking today in more detail at why Israeli Prime Minister Benjamin Netanyahu has rejected the plan for Gaza put forward by President Trump and his Board of Peace. He says the Israeli military will not make any kind of withdrawal from Gaza unless and until Hamas is fully disarmed, and also said that for as long as he is Prime Minister, there will be no Palestinian state in either Gaza or the West Bank. Of course, how long he remains Prime Minister is an open question at the moment, given that Israel is going to the polls on October the 27th. Oliver McTernan is a former mediator and director of Forward Thinking, a London-based organisation working to resolve conflicts in the Middle East.
5: I think had he agreed to the process where it stands now, I think he would have put his future totally at risk. He had no intention ever agreeing with the Border Peace Plan. There is no way that the 70% of Gaza now occupied by the IDF will be given up. That will be the interim border. And I stress interim because the intention basically is to eventually get involuntary migration, that the 2 million people still in Gaza will move into the Sinai.
4: One White House official said President Trump is not troubled by the Israeli leader's position, saying, "We understand his needs," during the Israeli election campaign. With FSN Spotlight, I'm Simon Marks.
0: The main news again. The death toll from a powerful 7.4 magnitude earthquake in Colombia has climbed to 132 as the country declares it a national disaster. President Trump facing pushback from within the Republican Party over a new order that cuts the recommended childhood vaccine schedule from 18 jabs to 11. Calls for a shutdown in India's eastern state of Jharkhand after police clash with students protesting alleged irregularities in government exams. And that is the latest Feature Story News. Neha Punia reporting.
6: playing the greatest oldies of all

6 and a half morning show, minutes past 10, getting us underway in our second hour then, back to 1978. And of course, from Saturday Night Fever, the Bee Gees, Staying Alive. Now let's have a little reminder of our national newspapers this morning. Many of the papers today leading on the arrival of a record 230 migrants on a single dinghy. The Royal Mail noting the number is more than the capacity of a Boeing 737 and reporting that the small boats crisis has become a big boat crisis. The Sun taking a similar approach with its headline, the not-so-small boats crisis, reporting the crossing will cost taxpayers around £25 million. The Daily Telegraph carrying a warning from the French Lifeboat Service, which says there is no limit to the number of migrants that people smugglers will put on board those giant dinghies. Andy Burnham's call for the Justice Secretary to draw up plans to exclude PC Harper's killers from the prison's early release scheme. And that's the story leading in the Times today. A government source is quoted in the report saying that the Prime Minister never accepted that Jesse Cole and Albert Bowers should walk free. The Daily Mail today reporting on the drought conditions for most of Britain under the headline High and Dry. The paper saying that some 45 million people are now in drought areas. The Guardian also reporting firefighters warning that they aren't properly equipped to deal with what they call an unprecedented surge in wildfires, which are coming about as a result of the dry conditions. According to the report, the Fire Brigades Union says that ensuring crews are prepared to tackle the rising threats should be a national priority. The Conservative leader Kemi Badenoch has been telling the Daily Express that Andy Burnham needs to rule out further tax rises to fund his new policies. Writing in the paper, she says that the Prime Minister, along with his new Chancellor John Healey, face a tricky test in the budget. In response, Labour says they will focus on problem solving and not point scoring. Financial Times, now they lead on what it calls one of Wall Street's most ambitious lending efforts. It says that some of the largest financial groups are working on a $500 billion package with the artificial intelligence firm Nvidia to invest in AI data centres. And you'll never deliver alone. That's our final story in the Daily Star today. The headline with the paper reporting on the Amazon founder Jeff Bezos nearing a deal to buy a stake in Liverpool Football Club. Its front page featuring a photo of a Liverpool player with a billionaire's face rather graphically edited onto it. Looks truly horrendous. And those are national newspapers for this Tuesday morning.

0: Dave Stewart and the brilliant Annie Lennox. A bit less androgynous by then. She traded in the orange hair for an altogether more feminine feel and a thorn in my side. Do you know, there's nothing more satisfying than managing to ram a double quilt into a washing machine and stepping back saying, I told you it would fit. Whether it actually manages to wash, I'll let you know tomorrow. I thought, given the fact we've got some nice weather, I'd spend my time usefully this morning. When I get home, I'll find out how it got on. I am expecting to see the kitchen flooded and the door burst open saying, that was always a bad idea. We'll keep you posted. I'm sure you're really interested on the ongoing adventures of Lloyd and his personal automatic. Bananas are going up in price, apparently. Cocaine with a street value of 232 million quid. Now, this has been discovered hidden in a large shipment of bananas which came over from South America. Now, the 2,900 kilogram haul, now I'm assuming that was cocaine rather than bananas, was reportedly smuggled into London's Gateway port. Can you smuggle something that's nearly 3,000 kilograms? The drugs removed from the container and then delivered to an address in Buntingford, which is in Hertfordshire, when border forces swooped in. They arrested 9 men allegedly connected to the bust, who were later released on bail. Border force, we're told, were tipped off about the illegal consignment by the National Crime Agency. So far, no news of what happened to the bananas. It's just after 10:15, and time on that bomb note to head off to Manchesterford.
1: Do you want something out of my lucky bag? You can if you want, because I'm kind.
2: No, thank you, Billy, love. I'm on my diet, aren't I?
1: Oh, well, I'll heat it all myself then. What is your diet?
3: A diet, son, is when a woman doesn't let anyone see her eating.
1: Oh. Well, why don't you just heat one of my toffees behind the sofa, Mum? Then we can't see you.
2: Yes, well, for your inclination, I've been very good this week. I've been very strict with myself. I've lost nearly £4.
1: Wow. That's a load of money.
3: £4, eh? Now, let me see. Well, according to my reckoning, if you keep this up, you'll be gone in about 18 months. Billy?
1: What?
3: Don't you go tempting your mum, will you, son?
1: No, Dad.
2: Very funny, Alf.
1: Jesus was tempted by the devil, so was he on his diet?
3: I hope this doesn't mean we're all going to get less to eat, just so you won't feel left out, because that's what usually happens.
2: It does not. You can have as much as you like. It's up to you if you want to be as fat as a pancake.
1: I like pancakes.
3: What you need is exercise, Audrey. So, why don't you go and limber up over there by the tea caddy and brew up while you're there?
1: I'll brew up, Dad.
2: Oh, you can't brew up, Billy, love.
1: I bet I can. It's easy peasy.
2: Well, I don't know really. Oh, go on then. You'll have to learn one day. Mind you, your father never did. I'll light the stove for you.
1: Hey!
3: Oi, I hope this ain't gonna take all bloody night. I'm gagging here.
1: I'll put some water in the teapot, Mum.
2: You'll have to boil it first, love. I'll fill the kettle.
1: Oh, yeah, I knew that. And that's what I meant. I can do it. Peg me up to the sink, Mum.
3: Oh, piggy now. Hey, why don't you just watch your mum brew up this time, eh?
2: Don't be so impatient, Al. He's got to learn, hasn't he?
1: Yeah, Dad, I've got to learn, hasn't I?
2: Right, I'll light the gas.
1: Ah, can't I light the gas, Mum?
2: Yes, well, don't you ever try doing this on your own, will you, love?
1: No, Mum, I won't. Not till I'm bigger. It's good, innit?
2: Now empty the teapot. Then you put 3 scoops of tea in and stand it there to warm while you're waiting for the kettle.
1: Right, I like doing this.
2: Oh, look at your face, Alf Bradshaw. What's up with you?
3: Dehydration. That's what's up with me.
2: Men. I don't know what I'm going to do with Billy tomorrow all day, you know.
3: is at school, isn't he?
2: No, they're off.
1: Yeah, I'm off school tomorrow.
3: Shut up, big ears. We're talking about you, not to you. What's he off for now?
1: Teacher's shopping day.
2: Teacher's rest.
3: What?
2: So the teachers can do their Christmas shopping.
1: Yeah, Dad.
3: Them bloody teachers have more bloody holidays than soft bloody Mick.
1: I know, it's good, innit?
3: 4:09 and 1.5 hours for dinner. God knows how many playtimes.
1: 3.
2: Oh, I think teachers work hard. It's not easy looking after a class full of kids all day. It must be very tiring.
3: They give them a few sums, then pretend to read a book while they have a doze behind it.
1: Yeah, Dad. Here's your cup of tea well made for you.
3: You've got your thumb stuck in it.
1: Oh, yeah. It's all right. It don't hurt. Because it's not hot.
2: I didn't hear the kettle boil, love.
1: It made a bit of a noise, so I just brewed up quick so my dad won't be thirsty. Do you like it, Dad?
3: Bloody marvellous.
1: Good.
2: Oh, don't look like that, Alf. He's done his best.
1: I tried to make the tea leaves sink, but they just kept floating back up to the top again when I pressed them down with my finger.
3: Bloody hell.
2: Oh, straighten your face, Alf.

S-Express, and well, the theme from S-Express, DJ Marky Mark behind all of that, Marky Mark Moore, and they did have a couple of other hits too, which maybe one day I'll play. Now, we've been talking about this wildfire in the New Forest in Hampshire. It is reportedly now under control, according to Forestry England. More than 120 firefighters had been tackling the Heathland blaze, and crews having worked well into the night. Now, the blaze began when a van caught fire on the A31. This all happened on Sunday, as police said that 23 drivers had to abandon their vehicles as the fire took hold. One woman describing the scene as truly awful. There is significant damage to the road. National Highways saying that they don't know exactly when it'll reopen. People are, of course, being urged to stay away from the area. Forestry England, the spokesman Esther Meehan saying that the fire is unpredictable and the firefighting operation could last for days. The fire service say that they are now planning a large-scale attack in a bid to try very hard to contain the fire. Andy Lloyd's Morning Show. A dry and sunny day for most of us. Some light winds, a little cloudier in the northwest of Scotland and western parts of Northern Ireland. Some light outbreaks of rain there. Very warm elsewhere, though, in the sunshine tonight. Now, outbreaks of rain will continue in the far northwest. A dry night elsewhere with clear skies, staying mild with a few mist patches. And as we head midweek, Wednesday's going to be cloudy in the west of Scotland and western parts of Northern Ireland. Also some showers and turning heavy at times. A dry and sunny day everywhere else with some very hot sunshine. Top temperatures this morning looking at 26 Celsius for Plymouth, 25 in London, 23 for Glasgow, Birmingham 28, Cardiff also 28. We've got 22 for Derry right across Merseyside, 29 degrees for you. Newcastle 25, Sheffield 27, Aberdeen just 17 degrees for you. Andy

0: Bruno Mars and Grenade on independent local radio for a Tuesday morning. Now, I've looked at some of the people celebrating their birthday. I'd like to remember people today who would have been celebrating, although, well, they're not. Enid Blyton, now, she would, well, she was born in 1897, so she'd be, what, 150? She died when she was 71 back in 1968. A children's writer extraordinaire, with her book still being read to this very day, gave the world the famous Five series, also the Wishing Chair, remember that one from when I was a kid, and the Magic Faraway Tree. And singer Eric Carmen, now 'twould have been his birthday today, he died a couple of years ago at the age of 74. Singer-songwriter, gave the world Hungry Eyes, amongst a couple of other hits. And Hulk Hogan, now he died, well, he actually died back in 2025, so just last year. He was a WWE wrestler, and a bit like Big Daddy, but with a beard. Also appeared in Rocky III, Suburban Commando, and Mr. Nanny. I'm delighted to say I've never seen any of them. It's 29 minutes away from 11. Let's get the latest news headlines.
1: From Radio News Sub, I'm Frankie Hairsign. A number of heat health alerts come into force today as the UK braces for its fifth heatwave of the summer. Meanwhile, firefighters are beginning a third day tackling a wildfire in the New Forest. A first responder to the death of PC Andrew Harper says releasing his killers early would be spitting in the face of police officers. At least 111 people have been killed after a powerful earthquake in Colombia, with many still presumed to be trapped under the rubble. And England is on the cusp of becoming one of the first countries in the world to eliminate hepatitis C.

A really interesting song, definitely kind of a weird 1920s, 30s vibe to it. Not a massive hit, but I loved it nonetheless. 1977 for that, Donna Summer, and I Remember Yesterday. At 24 away from 11, families across England could well save money on days out this month. Kids aged between 5 and 15 are travelling free on participating local bus services right throughout August. Now, the government-backed scheme running until the very last day of August, unlimited eligible journeys and no registration required, although we're being told to say that families should check whether their local operator is taking part. Britain's scorching summer changing the way we shop, apparently, with cooler clothes, food and garden products amongst July's strongest retail items, with people and many people avoiding bigger purchases. Now, UK retail sales have risen by 1.3% when compared with last July. Food sales up just over 3.8% as the warm weather and summer sport, that'll be the football, of course, encouraging more eating and drinking and entertaining at home. A rare 22-carat gold Cadbury's egg, created for a famous 1980s treasure hunt, has sold for over 123,000 quid at auction. It was called the Conundrum Egg and had been expected to fetch between 15 and 20,000, but seemingly sparked an international bidding battle, eventually setting a new record for the highly collectible Cadbury's egg. And a bride-to-be is warning others about eyelash extensions after suffering a severe allergic reaction ahead of the big day. Now, Polly Bibby from Cambridgeshire says her eyes became visibly swollen, painful, and her vision blurred despite having undergone a patch test beforehand. Now, eye specialists are warning lash extensions can carry risks, including allergic reactions and infections too. And lastly, police and the National Trust are appealing for information after more than 25 historic objects were stolen from Baddesley Clinton Manor. Now, that's a house in Warwickshire. The collection of silver, pewter and brass items were taken during a break-in in the early hours of the 30th of July. Now, police saying it includes objects connected to generations of the Ferrers family who lived there quite happily with their collection of silver, pewter and brass items. And those just some of the stories making the news today. Happy birthday to you. And if it's yours, hope you're having a lovely day. Mike Hug, he's celebrating. One of the founding members of, can you remember? Go on, it's a quiz. It was Manfred Mann. 84 today. We've played one. This will be the second. Are you ready for

0: pre-recorded audio during computer maintenance without realising that it was going out on air. The station later broadcast a correction and apologised. Yes, I know, Sean voiced, isn't it? Now, Rod Stewart, he's postponed a concert in Cincinnati and cancelled his entire Cleveland show. This was scheduled to start today after undergoing what his team, because everybody's got a team these days, described as a minor medical procedure requiring prompt attention. The 81-year-old expected to make a quick recovery. Many fans waiting for further updates of his forthcoming tour dates. And also to find out exactly what this minor procedure was, let's have a look at the showbiz.
1: Boy George says he will fire members of his band who do not want to perform his pro-Israel song, We Will Dance Again. The 65-year-old singer, who self-released the track, recorded it to show support for victims of the October 7th attacks. The song's been criticised for lyrics including You Say Genocide, I Say War. The lyrics also contain criticism of pro-Palestinian activists. Brad Pitt says AI will allow mid-budget films to be made. The 62-year-old Fight Club star described the technology as a very interesting experiment and said he'd heard an AI song which he thought was pretty damn good, but not the same as a human voice. And Game of Thrones, The Mad King, has been lauded as a titanic display of theatre magic in near universally positive reviews. The play, which premiered at the Royal Shakespeare Theatre in Stratford-upon-Avon, is an adapted prequel of George R.R. Martin's A Song of Ice and Fire series. It's set 10 years before the events of the first.

0: bring this round to 13 away from 11. It's Michael Jackson and Billie Jean is Not My Lover, you don't say. And don't forget to our retro chart just around the corner. That's coming after the headlines at 11. Today, the musical memories all flooding back as we open the gates to 1980. Amanda Knox, she's doing a show at the Edinburgh Fringe. We talked about that earlier. It's called Cartwheel, continuing its run amidst some controversy and calls for it to be cancelled. Now, Amanda Knox was definitively acquitted of the murder of the British student Meredith Kircher, uses the show to discuss wrongful imprisonment, motherhood and living under years of worldwide scrutiny. The Fringe, now they've been defending its open access principles. Today also marking 30 years, can you believe that, since Oasis played the second of their two legendary Nebworth concerts in Hertfordshire. Around about a quarter of a million people attended across the course of the weekend on, it was August the 10th and the 11th of 1996, as cementing the band's place at the centre of the Britpop era. Now, interest has been boosted further in the band by renewed speculation about the possibility of a future Nebworth show, following, of course, their rather spectacular reunion tours. Plans to turn the Beatles' former headquarters on Savile Row into a major visitor attraction. Now, they're facing some concern after the street's tailors have been grumbling about this. Now, the proposed seven-floor attraction would feature archive material, a recreation of the Let It Be studio, and access to the rooftop where the band famously played their final public performance. Now, Westminster City Council has yet to make a final decision. And finally, Holly Willoughby preparing to make a pilot for a new Disney Plus chat show called The Holding Space with Holly Willoughby. Well, I had to get a name in there somewhere. The programme is expected to feature conversations with high-profile women, although Disney Plus have not announced that a full series has actually been commissioned. And, well, yeah, sticking with that kind of thing, The One Show is celebrating their 20th anniversary with a week of special programmes and appearances from former presenters Matt Baker and Christine Lampard. Now, they're amongst the familiar faces returning, whilst the celebrations on Friday culminating in an extended hour-long edition featuring past and present members of the presentational team. You've got to be there. Now let's have a look for the final time today at what's going on stateside.
1: It's time for more malicious gossip.
2: I'm Peter Reynolds, and this is your LA Spins Minute. 39-year-old rapper Drake dined out with friends in New York at Mamo, which offers a modern twist on classic Italian dishes. He left Mamo around midnight and headed to the red-hot club Zero Bond. Drake wore a gray zip-up jacket over a gray shirt paired with blue latex pants. Yep, now he's the old guy in the club. 90 Day Fiancé stars Armando Niedermeyer Rubio and Kenny Niedermeyer have reunited in the U.S. as their 13-year-old daughter Hannah received urgent treatment for an unexplained brain bleed. They hugged each other outside the Phoenix hospital treating Hannah after they fought for her entry into the U.S. on an emergency visa. Hope she'll be okay. I'm Peter.

Spaniard, 1987 for that one, and Call Me. Now, getting us to the news, a song which it's definitely one for today, with the weather being as it is, and one of those evocative songs that may have some curious lyrics, very much of its time, but a great way to get us to the 11 o'clock headlines. Then, retro chart, but first, it's Bobby Goldsboro.

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1: From Feature Story News in New Delhi, I'm Neha Punia. At least 132 people have died after a powerful 7.4 magnitude earthquake struck western Colombia, prompting the country's president to declare a national disaster. Seven airports across western Colombia have suspended services, and the army has deployed five platoons of rescue soldiers to the worst hit areas. Nick Harper has more.
2: The earthquake happened in the western part of the country, rocking buildings, toppling some, and trapping people inside. You could also see in videos posted on social media debris raining down from some of those buildings that were hit during the earthquake, the strongest recorded in the country in decades, with the epicentre in San Jose del Palma, about 240 kilometres from the capital, Bogotá. The shocks from the earthquake were felt all the way in the capital and even in parts of the neighbouring country of Venezuela. Since then, aftershocks have been detected, and officials on the ground who are involved in search and rescue efforts say they expect the death toll to rise.
1: President Trump facing pushback from within the Republican Party over a new order that cuts the recommended childhood vaccine schedule from 18 jabs to 11. Republican Senator Bill Cassidy, a physician who chairs the Senate Health Committee, writing on X, the order is wrong, as James Goodison is reporting.
3: Mr. Trump says this will give parents more choice, not prohibit access. And specifically on the MMR vaccine, Mr. Trump likened it to injecting a child with soda. It gives parents an idea in their mind that certain vaccines are discredited, and that could possibly lead to a re-emergence of diseases like measles. There's more cases this year than has been seen in decades. Also, more broadly, these sorts of orders really can sow doubt in parents' minds about what's safe for their child.
1: There are calls for a shutdown in India's eastern state of Jharkhand after police there clashed with students protesting alleged irregularities in government recruitment exams. The state's opposition party, the BJP, is criticising alleged use of force, and it is stepping up pressure on the JMM party, which leads a coalition government with Congress and other allies. Ishan Garg is reporting.
4: This might not be enough. What they want the government to do is to reach out to the federal government and set up an investigation under India's premier federal authority that is responsible for investigations, called the CBI, the Central Bureau of Investigation, and that demand so far has not been met. There is, however, another federal agency called the Enforcement Directorate, which mainly deals with money laundering crimes, that has now become involved in these investigations, and it is now carrying out its own investigation.
1: From bureaus worldwide, this is FSN.
5: With FSN Spotlight, I'm Simon Marks, looking today in more detail at why Israeli Prime Minister Benjamin Netanyahu has rejected the plan for Gaza put forward by President Trump and his Board of Peace. He says the Israeli military will not make any kind of withdrawal from Gaza unless and until Hamas is fully disarmed, and also said that for as long as he is Prime Minister, there will be no Palestinian state in either Gaza or the West Bank. Of course, how long he remains Prime Minister is an open question at the moment, given that Israel is going to the polls on October the 27th. Oliver McTernan is a former mediator and director of Forward Thinking, a London-based organisation working to resolve conflicts in the Middle East.
6: I think had he agreed to the process where it stands now, I think he would have put his future totally at risk. He had no intention ever agreeing with the Border Peace Plan. There is no way that the 70% of Gaza now occupied by the IDF will be given up. That will be the interim border. And I'd stress interim because the intention basically is to eventually get involuntary migration, that the 2 million people still in Gaza will move into the Sinai.
5: One White House official said President Trump is not troubled by the Israeli leader's position, saying, "We understand his needs," during the Israeli election campaign. With FSN Spotlight, I'm Simon Marks.
1: The main news again. The death toll from a powerful 7.4 magnitude earthquake in Colombia has climbed to 132 as the country declares it a national disaster. President Trump facing pushback from within the Republican Party over a new order that cuts the recommended childhood vaccine schedule from 18 jabs to 11. Calls for a shutdown in India's eastern state of Jharkhand after police clash with students protesting alleged irregularities in government exams. And that is the latest Feature Story News. Neha Punia reporting.
0: playing the greatest oldies of all time.

8:30 past 11. It's Roxy Music. Brian Ferry doing his thing and still looking cool while he does it. It's Oh Yep on the radio, up 4 places this week at number 5. Now, when it comes to highest entries, they don't get much higher than a brand new entry from the album Scary Monsters and Super Creep. It's David Bowie this week, Ashes to Ashes at number 5.

David Bowie, one of the best-selling singles of 1980. This week, number 4 in our retro chart, a brand new entry. It's Ashes to Ashes, the music in your life and the life in your music. Welcome along then, it is the morning show for Tuesday morning. It's our retro chart, the songs you were buying on this very day. And a climb of two places, a song last week at 5, and a big hit from the telly, brought to the world in Esther Ranson's Big Time, the chance for you to meet and greet the very lovely Sheena Easton. This week, it's 9 to 5.

climbed two places. This week, number three in our retro chart, Sheena Easton, 9 to 5 over here. In America, they called it Morning Train. Well, they would. It's a non-mover in our retro chart for Diana Ross, still upside down and still...

0: The song written by Sheik's Nile Rodgers and giving, although she probably didn't really need it, a boost, something of a renaissance as she entered the 1980s. And what a brilliant track it was too. Diana Ross, Upside Down. And before we get to the number one, let's take a step back and look at the story so far.
1: The top 10 countdown.
0: This week at 10, it's Tom Brown, up 6, Funky for Jamaica. And down 6 this week at 9 then for Odyssey, Use It Up, Wear It Out. Leo Sayer, More Than I Can Say, down 4 at 8. And George Benson, Give Me the Night, this week at chartbound number 7. Into the top 6, at 6, Oops Upside Your Head from The Gap Band. And at 5, it's Roxy Music, Oh Yeah, on the Radio. A brand new entry this week in at number 4 for David Bowie and Ashes to Ashes. Up 2 at 3 last week at 5, Sheena Easton, and 9 to 5. Song you just heard, a non-mover at 2, Diana Ross and Upside Down. And still top of the tree, which is where they belong. Another week for the winner takes it all. It's ABBA, and that's your retro chart.

They faced a lot of criticism at the time for seemingly doing their dirty laundry in public. But as Bjorn, who wrote that, has often said, the only way you can really write a song is to have lived a life. And that's one of the classic songs and number one in our retro chart this day from 1980, ABBA, and The Winner Takes It All. And that's us over and done with for this morning. Back tomorrow after the headlines at 11 when we do it all over again for Wednesday morning. Now, you don't pay enough status quo, they said. Well, I'll do something about that with a burning bridge.

0: status quo, burning bridges on and off and on again, always reminded me of something else. Could never quite decide what it was. And then I realised it was every other status quo song. Anyway, that's it, my duty done. It's just after 11:30. Let's have a look at the latest headlines.
1: From Radio News Sub, I'm Frankie Hairsine. A number of heat health alerts come into force today as the UK braces for its fifth heatwave of the summer. Meanwhile, firefighters are beginning a third day tackling a wildfire in the New Forest. A first responder to the death of PC Andrew Harper says releasing his killers early would be spitting in the face of police officers. At least 111 people have been killed after a powerful earthquake in Colombia, with many still presumed to be trapped under the rubble. And England is on the cusp of becoming one of the first countries in the world to eliminate hepatitis C.

Police and Walking on the Moon, played for you on the morning show for Tuesday. Andy with you through until lunchtime today. Can you stand it, eh? Now, ahead of our 11s, I thought we'd have a look at what's on telly tonight, just in case, after all the heat, you flop out on the sofa in a bit of exhaustion and just wishing you bought an extra tub of ice cream. Now, the European Athletic Championships, they get underway on BBC One at 8 o'clock tonight. And The Boys in the Boat, that's their film, starting at 10:40 tonight. The news between times. Over on BBC Two, a far more sedate affair with The Great British Sewing Bee, followed by Bloody Mary, Lucy Worsley investigating that. Live at the Apollo, rounding up your night's viewing on the second BBC television channel. It's the usual soap slop with Emmerdale and Coronation Street from 8 o'clock tonight, followed by Cold Case Forensics. It's all, they say, in the blood. There's a James Bond film on tonight. Yep, The Spy Who Loved Me, getting underway at 10:45. Why so late? I've no idea. Dover 24/7, Britain's busiest port. That's starting off Channel 4 at 8, followed by Celebrity Hunted and then Gogglebox. And that's your night. You need to get to bed then. It's 11 o'clock. Inside Longleat. Now, you can see that on Channel 5, followed by The Romans with Rob Rinder and Ruth Goodman, who I'm sure were perfectly well acquainted with both. And The Bomb on the Boat. Now, that is the murder of Lord Mountbatten. Catch all of that on Channel 5 tonight and uncover the details of the story back from 1979. And that is your night on telly. As promised, though, your 11th is Eat to the Beat Megamix. Today, we're always there, or at least so says Incognito when Jocelyn Brown pops round for a coffee, and, well, she's tinkling the ivories too.

sorry, Levens's Eat to the Beat Megamix for a Tuesday morning. Jocelyn Brown, Incognito Together, and Always There. It's 18 minutes away from 12. Now, police in Australia have launched a homicide investigation after two men found what appeared to be a woman's body stuffed inside a suitcase dumped on a remote road. Now,

0: refused to take their seat and fastened their seatbelt. Now, the flight, he had already left the terminal in Victoria International Airport when it was forced to return to the gate. Now, the plane was actually headed for Toronto, but they had to stop and everybody had to get out and travel the next day. Motorola, they've patented a gadget that could work as both a smartwatch and a phone. It's got a flexible screen which wraps around your wrist, and it does also unfold into a larger thing you can actually hold in your hand. The patent, though, doesn't mean Motorola will actually put it into production, just that they could. Commuters in London at Canary Wharf are being confronted by what looks like a giant hole opening into the age of the dinosaurs. Now, artists 3D Joe and Max have created, they've done this in Imperial, 1,200 square feet. Now, it's an optical illusion featuring dinosaurs, a falling black cab and a red phone box. All of this happening in Montgomery Square and designed to promote the new film, The End of Oak Street. And two Mercedes-AMG drivers in California are suing the car maker after allegedly, they're saying that a metal AMG badge built into their seats became so hot in the sun that it burnt them. Court papers claiming the raised logos caused injuries after coming into contact with exposed skin inside hot parked cars. Be careful how you say that. A tiny Liverpool convenience store has become something of a social media hit after youngsters started taking part in spicy noodle challenges. Now, it's called Who's on Lodge Lane, attracting millions of views with videos of customers attempting to handle increasingly fiery hot food, with the owner, Hussein Musa, has been turned into a rather unlikely online star. And those just some of the things making in the news today. Let's have a look at the sport, shall we?
1: Five-time winners Chelsea have been handed a home draw against League One Luton in the second round of the Carabao Cup. New manager Xabi Alonso will begin the club's bid to win the competition for the first time since 2015 later this month. Meanwhile, fellow Premier League side Tottenham have also benefited from a home draw against Championship opponents Charlton. Plymouth will host Frank Lampard's newly promoted Premier League Coventry in the Carabao Cup second round after two stoppage time goals gave them a dramatic 2-0 win over Devon rivals Exeter. Elsewhere, Manchester City manager Enzo Maresca has addressed the rumours surrounding Rodri's return to the squad.
2: At the moment, he will be in Manchester on Wednesday. There is not any update. He will be back. He will be back 14. The 14th, he will be back.
1: Amy Hunt's taken her first 100-metre gold at the opening night of the European Athletics Championships in Birmingham. The 24-year-old says she's not done yet, though, with her sights set on the 200 metres and mixed and women's relay. And Adam Ramsey-Petey is through to the final of the men's 100 metres breaststroke at the European Aquatics Championships after finishing third in the semi-final.

Debbie Harry, Blondie, and of course Heart of Glass. It's 11 minutes away from 12. Now, obviously, it's starting to warm up now for most of us. Heat health alerts, they have come into force as the UK is bracing itself for, well, at least some of it, for the fifth heat wave of 2026. Now, almost three quarters of England is now in a drought state, and the whole of Wales is. Now, today, highs of 29 Celsius in Cardiff, 28 in Manchester, 25 in London. Now, they're all expected. Temperatures are going to soar into the mid-30s in some areas. Now, this won't happen, though, until Thursday. That's according to the Met Office. Now, from 9 o'clock this morning, heat health alerts have been issued by the UK's Health Security Agency. They're in place right across England and right through until Friday night. Officials urging people to take some simple steps to stay safe. Now, that includes drinking plenty of water, checking on vulnerable friends and family and neighbours too, and avoiding the sun at the hottest part of the day. After all, it's only mad dogs and Englishmen. Now, the amber heat health alerts have also been issued for most of England, including the Midlands, the South East, North West and the South West, whilst a yellow alert is going to be in force for the North East. In other news today, new vape shops, we've been hearing about this in the headlines, are going to require planning permission, and councils will get more power to try to block new betting shops. Now, this is coming under government plans aimed at improving our high streets. Prime Minister Andy Burnham saying that many town centres had been effectively hollowed out by decades of decline, and for many people, the high streets they grew up with, he said, have become unrecognisable. Both the Conservatives and Reform UK saying that the proposals would lead to more empty shops without tax relief for other small businesses. Andy Burnham saying that the measures will give local authorities more power control which businesses open in these city centres. Proposals all coming as the Prime Minister is embarking on a UK-wide tour, with Downing Street saying that he will be in listening mode during his visits as he works on a 10-year plan to bring back hope. Now, the plans announced by the government include changes to the planning law, which would mean every new shop selling e-cigarettes or vapes would need to apply to their local authority for permission. Now, this does only apply to England, as indeed does this one, which is the tightening of a vape shop rule to prevent businesses avoiding the rules by describing themselves as a general convenience store. One that does cover the entirety of Great Britain, though, is scrapping a rule known as aid to permit, which allows, it currently restricts councils' abilities to refuse new betting shops and 24-hour slot machines. And the other proposal is to introduce new powers to extend closure orders for mini-marts and vape shops found to be selling illegal tobacco, or up to 12 months, something previously proposed by the former Prime Minister Keir Starmer. Well, those are just some of the stories making the news today. Andy Lloyd's Morning Show. Now, it's been a dry and a sunny start for most of us, with light winds. A little cloudier in the northwest of Scotland and western parts of Northern Ireland. Some outbreaks of light rain, but very warm elsewhere in the sunshine. Tonight, outbreaks of rain. Now, this will continue into the far northwest. A drier night elsewhere with very clear skies. Staying mild with a few mist patches. And as we head midweek, it's going to be cloudy in the west of Scotland and western parts of Northern Ireland too, with showers, these turning heavy at times. A dry and sunny day elsewhere with some very, very hot sunshine. Top temperatures we can expect today, highs of 27 Celsius for Sheffield, Newcastle 25, we've got 29 right across Merseyside, 23 in Glasgow, 25 degrees in London, Plymouth baking at 26, we've got Derry at 22 and 28 right across Cardiff this lunchtime.

Fred. Weekend starts here. Well, does not today. Anyway, played that one especially because it's Mike Hugg's birthday, 84 today. One of the founding members of Manfred Mann. We played three. That was the third. We'll have somebody else tomorrow. And that brings us to an end then of our programme for this Tuesday morning. Now, it's going to be very, very hot today right through until the end of the week. So do take care. Have yourself a lovely afternoon. And I'll see you bright and early, 9 o'clock tomorrow. Ta-ra, chook. Thank you.

0: From Feature Story News in New Delhi, I'm Neha Punia. At least 132 people have died after a powerful 7.4 magnitude earthquake struck western Colombia, prompting the country's president to declare a national disaster. Seven airports across western Colombia have suspended services, and the army has deployed five platoons of rescue soldiers to the worst hit areas. Nick Harper has more.
1: The earthquake happened in the western part of the country, rocking buildings, toppling some, and trapping people inside. You could also see in videos posted on social media debris raining down from some of those buildings that were hit during the earthquake, the strongest recorded in the country in decades, with the epicentre in San José del Palma, about 240 kilometres from the capital, Bogotá. The shocks from the earthquake were felt all the way in the capital and even in parts of the neighbouring country of Venezuela. Since then, aftershocks have been detected, and officials on the ground who are involved in search and rescue efforts say they expect the death toll to rise.
0: President Trump facing pushback from within the Republican Party over a new order that cuts the recommended childhood vaccine schedule from 18 jabs to 11. Republican Senator Bill Cassidy, a physician who chairs the Senate Health Committee, writing on X, the order is wrong, as James Goodison is reporting.
2: Mr. Trump says this will give parents more choice, not prohibit access. And specifically on the MMR vaccine, Mr. Trump likened it to injecting a child with soda. It gives parents an idea in their mind that certain vaccines are discredited, and that could possibly lead to a re-emergence of diseases like measles. There's more cases this year than has been seen in decades. Also, more broadly, these sorts of orders really can sow doubt in parents' minds about what's safe for their child.
0: There are calls for a shutdown in India's eastern state of Jharkhand after police there clashed with students protesting alleged irregularities in government recruitment exams. The state's opposition party, the BJP, is criticising alleged use of force, and it is stepping up pressure on the JMM party, which leads a coalition government with Congress and other allies. Ishan Garg is reporting.
3: This might not be enough. What they want the government to do is to reach out to the federal government and set up an investigation under India's premier federal authority that is responsible for investigations, called the CBI, the Central Bureau of Investigation, and that demand so far has not been met. There is, however, another federal agency called the Enforcement Directorate, which mainly deals with money laundering crimes, that has now become involved in these investigations, and it is now carrying out its own investigation.
0: From bureaus worldwide, this is FSN.
4: With FSN Spotlight, I'm Simon Marks, looking today in more detail at why Israeli Prime Minister Benjamin Netanyahu has rejected the plan for Gaza put forward by President Trump and his Board of Peace. He says the Israeli military will not make any kind of withdrawal from Gaza unless and until Hamas is fully disarmed, and also said that for as long as he is Prime Minister, there will be no Palestinian state in either Gaza or the West Bank. Of course, how long he remains Prime Minister is an open question at the moment, given that Israel is going to the polls on October the 27th. Oliver McTernan is a former mediator and director of Forward Thinking, a London-based organisation working to resolve conflicts in the Middle East.
5: I think had he agreed to the process where it stands now, I think he would have put his future totally at risk. He had no intention ever agreeing with the Border Peace Plan. There is no way that the 70% of Gaza now occupied by the IDF will be given up. That will be the interim border. And I stress interim because the intention basically is to eventually get involuntary migration, that the 2 million people still in Gaza will move into the Sinai.
4: One White House official said President Trump is not troubled by the Israeli leader's position, saying, "We understand his needs," during the Israeli election campaign. With FSN Spotlight, I'm Simon Marks.
0: The main news again. The death toll from a powerful 7.4 magnitude earthquake in Colombia has climbed to 132 as the country declares it a national disaster. President Trump facing pushback from within the Republican Party over a new order that cuts the recommended childhood vaccine schedule from 18 jabs to 11. Calls for a shutdown in India's eastern state of Jharkhand after police clash with students protesting alleged irregularities in government exams. And that is the latest Feature Story News. Neha Punia reporting.
6: Altitude choose.

0: Pop and I never really talked about the war at all. I asked him about it one time.
1: You asked us about it. That's the main thing.
0: I remember we were sitting on the porch drinking beer at night. It was summertime or something, and I asked him a question.
1: Sometimes you think, what the hell are we doing here, right? I'm watching my friends die.
0: And he just said, you know, that's dead. So let it lie. So let it be.
1: It's a weird experience, okay? And a sad experience. And I just hope nobody else is going through it. Yeah.

Perhaps the most difficult thing for Elvis to accept was the end of his marriage. Just 5 years before, Elvis and Priscilla's wedding in Las Vegas had made headlines, and now the couple was meeting at a courthouse to finalize their divorce, a loss that would sadden Elvis for the rest of his life.

0: From Feature Story News in New Delhi, I'm Neha Punia. At least 132 people have died after a powerful 7.4 magnitude earthquake struck western Colombia, prompting the country's president to declare a national disaster. Seven airports across western Colombia have suspended services, and the army has deployed five platoons of rescue soldiers to the worst hit areas. Nick Harper has more.
1: The earthquake happened in the western part of the country, rocking buildings, toppling some, and trapping people inside. You could also see in videos posted on social media debris raining down from some of those buildings that were hit during the earthquake, the strongest recorded in the country in decades, with the epicenter in San Jose del Palma, about 240 kilometres from the capital, Bogotá. The shocks from the earthquake were felt all the way in the capital and even in parts of the neighbouring country of Venezuela. Since then, aftershocks have been detected, and officials on the ground who are involved in search and rescue efforts say they expect the death toll to rise.
0: President Trump facing pushback from within the Republican Party over a new order that cuts the recommended childhood vaccine schedule from 18 jabs to 11. Republican Senator Bill Cassidy, a physician who chairs the Senate Health Committee, writing on X, the order is wrong, as James Goodison is reporting.
2: Mr. Trump says this will give parents more choice, not prohibit access. And specifically on the MMR vaccine, Mr. Trump likened it to injecting a child with soda. It gives parents an idea in their mind that certain vaccines are discredited, and that could possibly lead to a re-emergence of diseases like measles. There's more cases this year than has been seen in decades. Also, more broadly, these sorts of orders really can sow doubt in parents' minds about what's safe for their child.
0: There are calls for a shutdown in India's eastern state of Jharkhand after police there clashed with students protesting alleged irregularities in government recruitment exams. The state's opposition party, the BJP, is criticising alleged use of force, and it is stepping up pressure on the JMM party, which leads a coalition government with Congress and other allies. Ishan Garg is reporting.
3: This might not be enough. What they want the government to do is to reach out to the federal government and set up an investigation under India's premier federal authority that is responsible for investigations, called the CBI, the Central Bureau of Investigation, and that demand so far has not been met. There is, however, another federal agency called the Enforcement Directorate, which mainly deals with money laundering crimes, that has now become involved in these investigations, and it is now carrying out its own investigation.
0: From bureaus worldwide, this is FSN.
4: With FSN Spotlight, I'm Simon Marks, looking today in more detail at why Israeli Prime Minister Benjamin Netanyahu has rejected the plan for Gaza put forward by President Trump and his Board of Peace. He says the Israeli military will not make any kind of withdrawal from Gaza unless and until Hamas is fully disarmed, and also said that for as long as he is Prime Minister, there will be no Palestinian state in either Gaza or the West Bank. Of course, how long he remains Prime Minister is an open question at the moment, given that Israel is going to the polls on October the 27th. Oliver McTernan is a former mediator and director of Forward Thinking, a London-based organisation working to resolve conflicts in the Middle East.
5: I think had he agreed to the process where it stands now, I think he would have put his future totally at risk. He had no intention ever agreeing with the Board of Peace plan. There is no way that the 70% of Gaza now occupied by the IDF will be given up. That will be the interim border. And I stress interim because the intention basically is to eventually get involuntary migration, that the 2 million people still in Gaza will move into the Sinai.
4: One White House official said President Trump is not troubled by the Israeli leader's position, saying, "We understand his needs," during the Israeli election campaign. With FSN Spotlight, I'm Simon Marks.
0: The main news again. The death toll from a powerful 7.4 magnitude earthquake in Colombia has climbed to 132 as the country declares it a national disaster. President Trump facing pushback from within the Republican Party over a new order that cuts the recommended childhood vaccine schedule from 18 jabs to 11. Calls for a shutdown in India's eastern state of Jharkhand after police clash with students protesting alleged irregularities in government exams. And that is the latest Feature Story News. Neha Punia reporting.
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0: And this.
1: Don't forget me, could you? Because I'm in Wales. Lenny says, I'm here as well, Mal. I'm over in Slough. Randy says, I'm in Richmond. How you doing, Randy? We'll do a few more a bit later. We'll even tell you how to get in contact with us. Stay tuned.

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1: This is my fave record and it'll be great to hear it. Cheers, big ears.
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1: Enjoy this.

0: And now it's time to play Guess the Track. So we're underway. Listen closely. Don't miss a note. Spot this tune, but hold your vote.
1: Okay, what is this? The song's title includes a reference to a common weather phenomenon that is often evokes various emotions. And the lyrics focus on feelings associated with love, longing, and sometimes heartache, often intensified by the setting. What is it? But don't worry if you haven't got it. We'll give you a couple more clues, a couple of records time. Now get your pen and paper handy, because you're going to need it after this.

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1: Mal Wayne plays the best music on your favourite station. Have you got your pen and paper ready? It's question time at tea time. So play along and see how many right answers you can get.
2: So today's questions is all about living in the title. 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I'll plot your progress and get you on that leaderboard. Now, if you've got a record that you particularly love with living in the title, drop me that email and I'll play it for you as well. Now, don't forget, you should be checking out all the W's, malwayneradio.com. It's an email, it's a website, I should say. And this particular website will show you a meme, me singing along. Who is it and what is it? Drop me a line at studio@malkane.co.uk. Don't forget, we'll give you a recap of all 11 when we get to the last one played. And we'll give you the answer at tea time. Well, you better confer those answers with me then. So good luck.
1: Are you ready to win? Then let's begin. To get in touch right now with Mal, it's studio@malkane.co.uk.
3: And now from London...

those particular ones with Living in the Title to me, and our great time in playing it for you. Mandy says, "Man, I didn't realise that you've changed the format of your play. Well, I noticed that you've changed the intro record. Oh, yeah, I did. Do you like it?" Well, she says, "I do. It's very well produced. Much better than that funny bloke which mentioned it before." "You mean Uncle Phil? Don't know, I won't tell him what you said." "No, but these female and male singers are much better, Mal. They put whole high production to your output." Thank you, Mandy. Really nice comments there. She says a few other things, but I can't mention them here. Thank you, Mandy. Liz says, "Mal, if you're doing Living in the Title, can you play the Living Daylights for me? The reason why I want this, me and Gerald went to see a film." "Oh, yeah? What was it?" "Well, it was a James Bond film. And in that James Bond film, this was the actual theme to it. And it was so good because Timothy Dalton was in there, my all-time hero." "All right. Sadly, he only did two. Problem was, I know he's your hero, but no one else thought the same, you know. They just didn't think he could crack it and hack it. So they released him. I think Piers took him over, didn't he? Piers Brosnan after that. I can play it for you. Thank you, Liz. So it's The Living Daylights by A-ha. Came out in 1987, peaked at number 5. It was on Warner Brothers, and it was the theme, as Liz says, for James Bond film of the same name. But here's the question. Which country are A-ha? A-ha? Oh, I sound like old Partridge there, don't I? A-ha! The Living Daylights, here they are. A-ha!

Sahara, Living Daylights, but which country are from? Put it down, number one. Now, if you want to get in touch with us, for whatever reason, you can.

Ken says, Mal, how are you, mate? I'm all right, Ken. What can you tell me? He says, now, can you play for me in Living on the Ceiling? It's a great record by Blancmange, and it came out in 1982, if you can't find it. Let me have a look at this one. Why do you want it exactly? Well, he says, in that year, I got a new job, got a nice new dog, and a girlfriend to boot. All right, what's the girlfriend's name? Well, it's Elizabeth. And what happened to Elizabeth? Well, he says she became my wife, so she's lovely. So send her my regards, Mal, won't you? Hey, Elizabeth, how you doing today? And how's the dog? He said, well, sadly, we don't have the dog anymore. It was a German shepherd. And unfortunately, they don't last forever, but it was a lovely tan dog, and we loved it. What was his name? It was called Rex. Okay. Well, I'll play this for you then. Living on the Ceiling, Blancmange. Came out in 1982, as you said. Peaked at number 7. It was on London Records, and it was their biggest hit. Here's the question. What year did it come out? Now, we were talking about this with Peter. And Ken. You didn't hear what I was talking about, Peter, did you? But he was talking about that year as well. So let's have a listen to it then. Here we go.

Casper Lemange, Living on the Ceiling. What year did this song come out? And when we come back, we'll be looking at more Guess the Track, looking at today's weather, find out what's going on in regions near you. So don't go anywhere.

0: You've had one clue, so don't forget. 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Name this track, but please don't cheat.
1: Okay, so what is this then? Well, the song paints a vivid picture of scene that involves both title and personal experience, creating a strong visual connection. The artist is known for creating music in the electronic dance genre, blending melodic elements with rhythmic beats. But what is it? Now, don't worry if you still haven't got it, we'll give you the final clue when we get to the 30-minute challenge a bit later. But looking outside, I better tell you what's happening in regions near you.

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1: Well, today's going to be a dry and sunny day for most, with light winds, cloudier in northwest Scotland and western parts of Northern Ireland, with some outbreaks of light rain, very warm in the sunshine. But we're going to go over to Zoe and get an in-depth listen. Over to you, Zoe.
2: Thanks, Mal. This afternoon in London, it's 18 degrees with sunny spells, though a cheeky shower could catch you out. Southgate, 17. Dry, but with a breeze that'll ruffle your hair. Newcastle's 15. Cool with that northeast wind giving you a wake-up call. Birmingham's 17. Partly cloudy, like it's still making its mind up. Leeds is 16. Steady as ever. Southend's 18. Nice, but that sea breeze might steal your hat. Cheshire's 16. Calm and pleasant. Southampton's 18. Sunny with a cheeky gust. Liverpool's 16. That famous breeze in full swing. Manchester's 15. Cloudy with a chance of umbrella regret. Cambridge is 17, scholarly and mild. Scotland's 13, with a fresh highland wind. Hampshire's 17, steady and dry. Chingford's 18, suburban and warm. Wales is 14, that Welsh drizzle keeping its options open. Oxford's 16, clever and mild. And Ireland's 15, that Atlantic breeze keeping things interesting. Back to you, Mal.
1: Thanks very much, Zoe. Well-

Dom says, I haven't heard that one since it was on the pirate radio. So that was a great jingle, Mel. Thanks, Dom. If you remember, they used that all around the world for different towns. So it was London, my hometown. It was America. You know, it was all over the place. So I thought I'd make it up. Charlie says, I liked it as well, Mel. That was very good. And also, Derek says, yes, you've done a good job there, Mel. Thanks, guys. Right, let's have a look at this then from Rita. Rita says, Mel, you know you want Living in the title. Can you play one by Bobby Darin for me? It came out in 1963. I know it's got Living, but I can't think of the title. Hang on, let me just go and find this for you. Right, I've got it. Now tell me why you want it. Well, she says that I remember this in 1963. It was such a great record. My husband, Daniel. All right, Rita, yeah, go on, Daniel. He loves this as well. And we're both listening now, so if you could play it for us, we'd appreciate it. I can. So the record that you, Rita, wants is the Reason I'm Living. Here's, of course, by Bobby Darin. Thanks, Rita, for giving me the year, 1963. Picked number 3. It was on Capitol Records. And here's the question. Who wrote this song? So here's Bobby Darin to sing You're the Reason I'm Living. Send my regards to Daniel, Rita.

0: Thanks, Rita and Daniel, for bringing this one to the fore.
1: I'd be lost without you.
0: And here's the question, who wrote this song?
1: Again.
0: Text game number three.

And you should be checking out all the wsmailwayradio.com. It's our webpage, and see who I'm singing along with today's meme. Let me know who it is and what the song's called.

Claude says, I've got it now. I know exactly what this song is. Do you, Claude? And does it bring any memories back for you? He said it does. It came out in 1980. And I remember going to all the discos, he said, at that time. And it was brilliant because I used to go to the best disco in town. And I'm sure you were there. I can't further comment or deny. I might have been. So he says, have I got it? Well, you haven't told me what it is yet, Claude. Why is it that you think it is? He says, I think it's Living by Numbers by New Music. Now, do you really reckon that then, Claude? Have you got anybody you'd like to mention it to? Yes, he said, could you mention Leslie and tell her I love her very much? All right, there you go, Leslie. Claude loves you very much. But did he get it right? This is what we're going to find out. Today.

Crawl says, I'm in Heathrow, not far from the airport, but if you could play this for me, I would appreciate it. And it is Living by Numbers by New Music. It is, Claude. Well done. And you were right, it came out in 1980. They were the days with the best disco in town. Peaked at number 13. And of course, Claude, if you think about it, if you tune in a bit later or don't go anywhere, we're doing a homage to the best disco in town every day, all about the records that might have been played in the best disco in town. It's about 350 today, so there you have it. Right, it peaked at number 13. It was on GTO Records, and it was from their album A to B. But here's the question, who was the lead singer? Now, if you pop onto the webpage, malwayneradio.com, you could have a look at the picture, and you might be able to look at that, see who the lead singer is, and work out his name. Claude says, I know what it is. Well, you would, Claude. Enjoy, here it is. I'm living by numbers. Not about living by numbers. I've got painting by numbers. Remember those? You do? Yes, I do as well.

Oh, Living by Numbers, but who was the lead singer of New Music? When we come back, we'll be looking at their mystery song, Loaded in a Jukebox. Just your number. So don't go anywhere. It's getting cold all of a sudden.

0: The best music on your favourite station. 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Let's see which record is behind today's mystery number. And today, that number is...
1: Number 14.
2: So this 13-second intro, guess it with good luck. And of course, I'll tell you what it is at the end. 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
3: Well, you know your plastic containers. Have you ever thought how long it takes for them to decompose? Any idea? What, a year? A couple of years, do you think? Well, I can tell you, it is estimated that a plastic container can resist decompositions for as long as, great for this, guys, not 1,000 years, not 100 years, 50,000 years. So now you know. And also what you might know is how to get in touch.
0: Get in touch right now with Mal. 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

Now, isn't it amazing that your phone lead is working fine for months on end and then suddenly decides it's not going to charge anymore in the middle of the programme? Why don't you go and find my old charging lead by my bed, which is a really powerful one, then shove it in.

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All behind the scenes. Anyway, it's all sorted out now. So let's have a look at this then. Number four is from... No, number five, indeed, is from Maureen. Maureen says, can you play this one for me by Celine Dion? It is No Living Without Loving You. All right, any particular reason? Yes, this one is because I love Celine Dion and it's for me. A bit of self-indulgence now, if you would be so kind as to indulge me. I can then, Maureen, I can. So let me tell you about it. No Living Without Loving You came out by Celine Dion. She is a Canadian artist and it came out in 1993, peaked at number 42 and it was on Epic. But here's the question, name the album the song came from. Have a listen. At least me lead's working, hell.

Polly says, Mel. Now, don't laugh. Why would I not laugh, Polly? She said, because I always get told, Polly, put the kettle on. I don't know where that came from. Have you got any idea? Yeah, I have. It was an old saying years ago when you wanted to have a cup of tea. You used to say, Polly, put the kettle on. Oh, she said, that explains it. Anyway, Mel, could you play this one for me? I don't hear it very often, and it's my favourite Cliff Richard record, and Cliff doesn't even like it. Really? No, he doesn't. And it's not played on any albums, and it's not played anywhere. Ah, where did it come out? She said it came out in 1968, and it's called Living in Harmony. If you could play it for me, Mel, I'd appreciate it, because I don't get to hear it very often, and my copy of the record has gone a bit funny, so I'm going to be recording this. I don't condone that, you know. So if you would not talk during and at the end of the record, I would be very happy. Well, if that's the case, what I'll do is I will tell you about the record. I will not tell you anything. As soon as I say, Polly, put the record on, you'll know to play it on, then, won't you? All right, you ready? Here we go. Living in Harmony by Cliff Richard came out in 1968. It peaked at number 12 and it was on Columbia. It was written by Tim Rice and Andrew Lloyd Webber. Now, here's the question. What famous musical did Tim Rice and Andrew Lloyd Webber write together? Polly? Are you listening? Put the record on.

0: Next question time in this hour. Continuing the next look at what's making the news headlines in this year. 2011.
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0: Deadline, October the 31st, 2011. Mal Wayne reporting. The world's population reaches a staggering 7 billion inhabitants, according to the United Nations. This year, 2011, Bruno Mars was singing all about Marry You.

0: From Feature Story News in London, I'm Stuart Smith. Congolese health officials are dramatically widening their search for undetected Ebola infections, a move they say will push the already alarming case count higher in the weeks ahead. The World Health Organization's Emergency Committee is due to meet next Monday to assess the crisis, which involves a rare strain for which no vaccine currently exists. The international community has called for more funding as the outbreak outpaces the response. From Kinshasa, Chris Ochamringa reports.
1: They're saying this is now the worst Ebola outbreak, the fastest spreading Ebola outbreak on record. It's only second to the West African one of 2014, where 11,000 people were killed. And, you know, the DRC had another outbreak in 2018 where 2,300 people were killed in 2 years. It ended in 2020. But this one was just declared on May 15th, and we're already seeing more than 20,000 people dead. So there's a lot of concern. And the international community has called for a stepping up of all the major pillars. They have urged donors to also contribute money so that they can be able to contain this outbreak.
0: Hungary's parliament is voting on Tuesday to elect Andrzej Baca as the country's next president, a former Supreme Court chief who was fired by ex-premier Viktor Orbán. The European Court of Human Rights later ruled that Baca's dismissal had violated his right to a fair trial and his freedom of expression. Prime Minister Peter Mayer's party has made restoring the rule of law a central pledge. Pablo Gutierrez has the story from Budapest.
2: Baca clashed on many occasions, and in 2012, he was dismissed from the Supreme Court under the Orbán government when they changed the rules of retirement for judges. Now, after that, he took his case to the European Court of Human Rights, and the court ruled in his favor.
0: India's main opposition party in the Jharkhand region has called for a statewide shutdown on Tuesday after police used batons, water cannon and tear gas against thousands of students. At least six protesters are on hunger strike, and the students say they will not end their demonstrations until the government cancels state-level recruitment exams. The students are holding out for a federal investigation, even as a separate national agency has begun looking into the case from a money laundering perspective, as Ishan Garg in New Delhi reports.
3: What the students are saying that this might not be enough. What they want the government to do is to reach out to the federal government and set up an investigation under India's premier federal authority that is responsible for investigations called the CBI, the Central Bureau of Investigation. And that demand so far has not been met. There is, however, another federal agency called the Enforcement Directorate, which mainly deals with money laundering crimes. That has now become involved in these investigations.
4: With FSN Spotlight, I'm Simon Marks, looking in more detail today at the belated acknowledgement by top US government officials that the country's weapons stockpiles are badly depleted as a result of the US war on Iran. It's one of the reasons why President Trump shelved his threat last week to engage in what he called the decapitation of Iran. Peter Apps is a defense columnist for Reuters and author of the book The Next World War, The New Age of Global Conflict and the Fight to Stop It.
5: This is a story about a whole variety of things, but I think partly it's a story about AI. So when the Pentagon was doing its, or US Central Command was doing its kind of assessment of what to strike in Iran, they plugged in a system called Project Maven, and it generated a very long list of targets. And they then hit the best targets on that list with their most expensive weapons, Tomahawk missiles and so forth. The Iranians then fired a bunch of missiles back. They shot those down with very expensive interceptors. And then, of course, it turned out that they hadn't destroyed as much of Iran's initial missile and drone capacity as they'd hoped, and the missiles kept coming. And so they've kept on firing the interceptors, and now they're running out of both. It's a really quite simple story about not having that many of something to begin with, and then being left in a slightly dicey position at the end when you discover you started to run out of the things that you thought you would have won with.
4: President Trump claims the US has plenty of weapons to meet its various international obligations, but that's not what Pentagon officials have told lawmakers in classified briefings. With FSN Spotlight, I'm Simon Marks.
0: To recap the top stories, the death toll after Monday's earthquake in Colombia has risen to more than 130 people as the country declares a state of emergency. A Syrian court has sentenced former President Bashar al-Assad to death for crimes against humanity, though he fled to Moscow, Russia, after rebels took power in 2024. And first responders are tackling a huge fire at an oil refinery in Libya due to a drone strike by unknown attackers. That's the latest feature story news. Stuart Smith reporting.
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That's Piers Medrick and Amy, somewhere in the silence. 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
1: Giving out the gossip and getting it back. 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
0: So the year's 1971, Disney World opens for the first time and the only time. What's it all about? Let's ask Zoe. Over to you, Zoe.
3: Thanks, Mal. In 1971, Disney World opened in Florida. It was the biggest theme park the world had ever seen, built on swampland in Orlando. They even had to drain the marshes and bring in thousands of tons of dirt just to get the place started. Walt Disney himself to make sure the fireworks went off on time. Mashing up with the headline, "It's a Small World" from Disney.

It's a small world. Loads of people are writing in to tell me they remember this. It was amazing, spectacular. When you got to see them all singing, all these Muppetry.

0: And if you want to get in touch with me, it's very easy.
1: To get in touch right now with Mel, it's studio@melcan.co.uk.
0: Right, let's have a look at this then. Number 7 is for Betty. Betty says, I remember that when I was younger. I went there with my old boyfriend, John. We went to the old Disney World when it opened, and it was brilliant. What can I play for you then, Betty? Betty says, could you play Stop Living the Lie by David Sneddon? I remember this from a particular TV series, and of course, Mel, I've written you a little question, so I won't give anything away. Oh, okay. Did you like it? Yeah, he was a good singer, but he was a bit cheeky and rude. And he was rude to one of the Ross's brothers. What, Jonathan Ross? No, the other one. You know what he said to him? He said, could you hear that door swinging on the way out? Well, after that, he never got another gig. But he's got a great voice, so can you play it for me? I can. It's called Stop Living the Lie by David Sneddon. It came out in 2003, peaked at number 1 on Mercury. And Betty's question is, what TV show did David Sneddon win? Short-lived, I think. Goes to show, don't be so cheeky when you get so famous.

Frank says, could you please play? Why is it, Frank? What do you want? Living on My Own, he says, by Freddie Mercury. Please play this one. It's a great track, and it's one of my favourite Queen records. Obviously, Freddie was singing it on his own. He was. That's when he was doing his bit, his own thing, wasn't it? So if you play it for me, well, I can. It's called Living on My Own by Freddie Mercury, as you've said. Came out in 1985, peaked at number 50 on CBS. But it was released and re-released in 1993. So what chart position did it reach in 1993? Here's Freddie with Julian Raymond to sing Living on Your Own.

That's the Julian Raymond remix. Question is, in 1993, what was the chart position that this record reached? If you want to get in touch, it's very easy.

Steve says, Mal, could you play Dancing in the Living Room by Jack Savretti? And if you're looking for it, it came out in 2019. I won this record particularly for my girlfriend, Geraldine. All right then, Steve, what would you like to say, Geraldine? Tell her I love her very much, and we often dance in the living room, believe it or not. Really? Yeah, because it's attached to our kitchen, and when we get our dinner out, we're all jogging about to some music that we're playing, because both of us love music. So play it for us. I can. As you said, it's Dancing in the Living Room by Jack Savretti. Come out in 2019, peaked at number 64, and it was on BMG Records. But what album was this song on? Have a listen and tell me. Steve knows, so he's excluded. So is Geraldine, so they can't tell me.

we got to do for this one is tell me. It's all we can do. What album was this song on? Keep dancing in the Jack Silvetti, Dancing in the Living Room.

Schon wirklich wundern, dass ich vor. Barbara. Barbara says, living in a box. By living in a box, they're not very good at putting their title and their song together, are they? No, there's no imagination. Living in a box was a song and living in a box was a group. Yes, came out in 1987. And why would you like this one? Oh, it was a great disco record. I went to a lot of disco clubs of my time and I enjoyed it there. Okay, Barbara, we'll play it for you. And it came out in 1987, peaked at number 5. It was on Christmas Records and it was their debut hit. But what city are Living in a Box from? I'll tell you they're in England, but what city is it?

Francine says, Mel. Yes, Francine. Could you do this one for me? It's the final one. It's Living in the Past by Jethro Tull. Now, he's one of my favourite artists, and if you could play it for me... OK, Francine, I can. Let me tell you about it. It came out in 1969, peaked at number 3, and it was on Island Records. It was one of their signature songs. But here's the question. What instrument is Anderson famous for... Ian Anderson, that is, famous for playing? Have a listen and let me know. Final question, get those answers into me at studio@melcan.co.uk. We'll do a recap of all 11 after this record. Get those answers into me at studio@melcan.co.uk. I'll plot your progress and get you on that leaderboard.

0: what instrument does Ian Anderson play? Okay, so I have all 11 answers for me now.
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2: The judges' scores are in.
0: They are indeed. I can tell you that Liz, Kenny, Frank, Dave, Steve, Roy, Francine, Claude all got to the top of the leaderboard. Those getting one or a couple wrong were Ralph, Barbara, Rita, Donnie, Maureen, Polly and Betty. But don't worry if you miss any along the way. We could do a recap of all 11 right now.

0: Number one, Living in the Daylights by Aha. Which country is Aha from? Number two, Living on the Ceiling by Blanche. What year did this song come out? Number three, You're the Reason I'm Living by Bobby Darin. Who wrote the song? Number four, checking out all the W's, malwayneradio.com. You're going to see me sing along with today's artist. Who was it and what were they singing? Living by Numbers by New Music. But the question is, who was the lead singer? Number five, No Living Without Loving You, Celine Dion. What was the album that this song came from? Number six, Living in Harmony by Cliff Richard. What famous musical did Tim Rice and Andrew Lloyd Webber write together? Number seven, Stop Living a Lie by David Sneddon. All you got to do for this one is tell me, what TV show did David Sneddon win? Number eight, Living on My Own, Freddie Mercury. What chart position did it reach in 1993? Number nine, Dancing in the Living Room by Jack Cerati. What album was this song on? Number 10, Living in a Box by Living in a Box. What city is Living in a Box from? Last but not least, number 11, Living in the Past, Jethro Tull. What instrument is Ian Anderson famous for playing? You better stand by for guessing the track. Final clues up next, so good luck.
1: The final clue is here, so one last go. We'll soon see just what you really know. Pay attention one last time. The answer's near, we're sure you'll shine.
0: So the artists are part of a discography that gained popularity during the late 2010s and early 2020s, resonated with younger audiences. And the artist is often incorporates uplifting melodies and emotional lyrics, making their songs popular in both clubs and personal playlists. What is it? Don't worry if you haven't got it. We'll give you the answer when we get to the lost theme a little bit later in the afternoon.
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0: Well, this is the part where we work together. If I get a featured year being 2011, you will hear this.

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1: 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It's time to play 30 Minutes. 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
0: Now, we've got all the answers in and all the questions and all set up, but of course, they're in an order. But I'm going to press the reshuffle button and I'll have no idea what's coming out next, just like you have, so we can play along together. And remember, all the stories that the good listeners have written in to tell me will help you work out the title of the next record coming up.
2: Ladies and gentlemen, I want to tell you a story.
0: So, Ralph and Liz from Norwich. Ralph says, Liz, that's a good time baby song. Always reminds me of when we first met. Liz replies, you were full of surprises then, weren't you? What's the song we're talking about? Will I get to that featured year, being 2011? But more importantly, who's going to pick the record of the day?
3: 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Music.
1: 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Afternoons with Mel Wayne.

0: That's Bobby Riddell. Good time, baby.
1: I love you, yes I do. Yeah, my chicks are dynamite.
0: I'm going to tell you in this round, Ralph, Ken, Francine, Barbara and Rita all got it correct.
1: Yes.

0: And of course, you can play along.
1: So play along and take a shot. Each right guess adds to your pot. It's 30 minutes and we'll help you see. Fun for you and me.
0: This is Ken and Barbara from Sheffield. Ken says, I hate hurting each other when we argue. Barbara says, she smiles, let's not do it anymore. That'll be the answer. What's the song we're talking about? Will I get to that featured year? Being 2011, more importantly, who's going to pick the record of the day?
2: You're always one, two, three jumps ahead when you listen to Mal Wayne instead. With happy music

0: That's the Carpenters and Hurting Each Other. Ralph, Dave, Polly, Betty and Heather all got it correct.
1: Stop hurting each other, making each other cry, breaking.
0: Hopefully you're totting those scores up at home, because I'm working out the scores here.
2: Score them all and have no fear. 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The Owly tops your time to shine. Get those answers and you'll be fine.
0: Frank and Rita from Liverpool. Frank tells her the Holiday Road tune takes me back to our summer trips. Rita laughs, they were the best holidays ever. What's the song we're talking about? Well, I get to that featured year, but more importantly, who's going to pick the record of the day?

Oh, we've lost it. Oh, well, that's gone, isn't it? We'll have to put this on instead. Hang on, let me just sort this out for you while I find it.

That's Lindsay Buckingham, Holiday Road. I can tell you in this round, Ralph, Ken, Dave, Francine, Barbara, Rita and Heather all got it correct.

God, they had everything but the kitchen sink and the dog in there, didn't they? Right, the next one is this then from Dave and Maureen from Birmingham. Dave says, the sign song was everywhere when we got together. Maureen agrees, it was our year, wasn't it? What's the song we're talking about? Well, I guess that featured year, but more importantly, who's going to pick the record of the day?

That's Ace of Base. And I can tell you the sign, and in this round, Ralph, Polly, Dave, Francine, Betty, Barbara and Ken all got it correct.

Right, next one here is for Steve and Pam from Leeds. Steve says, I give a little love every day just to see your smile. Pam replies, you say the sweetest things every day. Get me a cup of tea, will you? While you're being kind. All right, then. What's the song we're talking about? Will I get to that featured year being 2011? More importantly, who's going to pick the record of the day?

That's the Bay City Rollers and Give a Little Love. I can tell you in this round, Ralph, Ken, Polly, Barbara, Rita and Heather all got it correct. Right, let's have a look at the next one. Are we ready for this then? The final one is this. It is Roy and Barbara from Manchester. Roy says, I keep rolling in the deep every time I think about you. Barbara laughs, you old romantic. What's the song we're talking about? Will I get to that featured year, being 2011? More importantly, who's going to pick the record of the day?

0: The Future Story News in Brussels. I'm William Denslow. According to the Washington Post, President Donald Trump secretly swapped planes after a recent summit due to a security threat. The White House hasn't confirmed whether the president made the switch amid fears his plane was targeted by Iran. Republican Senator Bill Cassidy, a physician who chairs the Senate Health Committee, has publicly broken with US President Trump over a new executive order on childhood vaccinations, writing on X that the order is wrong and will make children less safe. The order signed Monday would cut the recommended childhood vaccine schedule from 18 jabs to 11. James Goodison reports from Washington.
1: What exactly will this order do? Well, effectively, the number of vaccines recommended for children has dropped from 18, which was recommended by the Pediatric Academy here, to 11. Mr. Trump says this will give parents more choice, not prohibit access. And specifically on the MMR vaccine, Mr. Trump likened it to injecting a child with soda.
0: Ukraine's president says that Russia's becoming increasingly reliant on North Korean missiles. Comes as the two sides again exchanged aerial strikes overnight. Meanwhile, Russia's Supreme Court has cancelled the registration of the liberal and anti-war Yabloko party from running in the upcoming elections. European Commission spokesperson Anita Hipper says it comes as no surprise.
2: Basically shows that Russia is afraid because they truly need to eliminate any dissenting voice. So by silencing the political opposition, Kremlin is also removing any domestic voice that has been critical of its unjustified war of aggression against Ukraine.
0: Congolese health officials are dramatically widening their search for undetected Ebola infections, a move they say will push the already alarming case count higher in the weeks ahead. The World Health Organization's emergency committee is due to meet next Monday to assess the crisis. The international community has called for more funding as the outbreak outpaces the response. From Kinshasa, Chris Ockenringa reports.
3: They're saying this is now the worst Ebola outbreak, the fastest spreading Ebola outbreak on record. It's only second to the West African one of 2014, where 11,000 people were killed. And you know, the DRC had another outbreak in 2018 where 2,300 people were killed in 2 years. It ended in 2020. But this one was just declared on May 15th, and we're already seeing more than 20,000 people dead. So there's a lot of concern.
0: And a Syrian court has sentenced former leader Bashar al-Assad to death in absentia. The family ruled for five decades, and Bashar al-Assad is accused of using state agencies to commit war crimes and crimes against humanity. From bureaus worldwide, this is FSN.
4: With FSN Spotlight, I'm Simon Marks, looking today in more detail at why Israeli Prime Minister Benjamin Netanyahu has rejected the plan for Gaza put forward by President Trump and his Board of Peace. He says the Israeli military will not make any kind of withdrawal from Gaza unless and until Hamas is fully disarmed, and also said that for as long as he is Prime Minister, there will be no Palestinian state in either Gaza or the West Bank. Of course, how long he remains Prime Minister is an open question at the moment, given that Israel is going to the polls on October the 27th. Oliver McTurnan is a former mediator and director of Forward Thinking, a London-based organisation working to resolve conflicts in the Middle East.
5: I think had he agreed to the process where it stands now, I think he would have put his future totally at risk. He had no intention ever agreeing with the Board of Peace plan. There is no way that the 70% of Gaza now occupied by the IDF will be given up. That will be the interim border. And I stress interim because the intention basically is to eventually get involuntary migration, that the 2 million people still in Gaza will move into the Sinai.
4: One White House official said President Trump is not troubled by the Israeli leader's position, saying, "We understand his needs," during the Israeli election campaign.
0: The main news again. According to the Washington Post, President Donald Trump secretly swapped planes after a recent summit due to a security threat. The White House hasn't confirmed whether the president made the switch amid fears his plane was targeted by Iran. Ukraine's President Volodymyr Zelensky says that Russia is becoming increasingly reliant on North Korean missiles. And Congolese health officials are dramatically widening their search for undetected Ebola infections. And that's the latest feature story news. William Denslow reporting.
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3: And today is Rolls Royce, an American soul and R&B group from Los Angeles, was composed by Gwen Dickey, vocals Henry Garner, drums Terry Santana, congas Laquan Duke, Joe, bass Michael Moore, saxophone Kenny Copeland, trumpet lead vocals Kenny G. Brown, guitar and vocals Freddie Dunn, trumpet and Victor Nix, keyboards. The group began in the early 1970s when members of several backup bands from Watts and Inglewood area of Los Angeles united under the name Total Concept Unlimited. In 1973, this collective toured England and Japan behind Motown soul star Edwin Starr. Starr introduced them to Norman Whitfield. Whitfield, after a decade at Motown, wanted to start a company of his own. He took the TCU outlet under his wing and signed them to his label. The group, now called Magic Wand, began working with Yvonne Fair and became the studio and concept band for Undisputed Truth. During the tour, Miami, Undisputed Truth leader Joe Harris noticed a singer named Gwen Dickey, then a member of a local group called The Jewels. Harris informed Whitfield of his discovery, and Dickey was flown to Los Angeles for the audition. Whitfield asked Gwen to join the band and gave her a stage name of Rose Northwaite. This was the lineup of the band's debut album, and the first track I've got for you is Love Don't Live Here Anymore.

Rose Royce, Love Don't Live Here Anymore. Well, Whitfield decided to give the opportunity to score his next picture, Car Wash, and he thought he would get the group to give them their debut. Rose Royce was, with the name, not only referenced the movie automotive theme, it also mentioned the name of a luxury brand, Rolls-Royce. But just as Rolls-Royce cars is a premier vehicle, the group was metaphorically stating that they were a premier group. The name also helped place Gwen Rose Dickey somewhat for front and centre. The movie Car Wash and the soundtrack were great success, bringing the group national fame. Whitfield won the Best Music Award in the Cannes Film Festival, and the album received the Grammy for the Best Motion Picture Score Album of the Year. Released in late 1976, the soundtrack featured three Billboard R&B Top 10 singles, Car Wash, I Want to Get Next to You, and I'm Going Down. And the last one I got for you is Wishing on a Star.

0: That's Rose Royce and Wishing on a Star. Well, in 1980, Dickie decided she was going to leave the group as they weren't doing as well as she thought they were. However, the remaining members regrouped, adjusted the lineup, and kept the group somewhat popular in the UK, where they remained a marquee attraction. Singer Ricky Benson replaced Dickie, taking over the lead female vocals between the 1980 album Golden Touch and the 1986 album Fresh Cut. Lisa Taylor then replaced Benson for the 1988 album Perfect Lover. Rose Royce was featured in a TV one seasonal series using Unsung during the spring of 2010. The story featured the success of the international bickering of the group. Dickie Cumberland and Joe Moore and Garner were the only members of the band who gave interviews. Throughout their programme, Dickie now performs as a solo artist in the UK, but mentioned during the interview that she would not mind performing with the group once again. From 2012 to 2013, R&B vocalist Deborah Morgan joined the band as their lead singer for a few shows. Additionally, Bag Raiders and Daft Punk sampled the single First Come First Serve with the song Shooting Stars and Too Long, respectively. Gwen Dickie formed her own version of Rose Royce, Gwen Dickie's Rose Royce, and in 2021 to 2022 toured the UK nationally. In 2022, Gwen featured on the Giants of the Soul tour, talking in 15 UK versions, performing with Denise Williams, Alexandra O'Neill, and Tundle, Lighthouse Family, and Duke Graham. In 2023, Gwen Dickie and Rose Royce headlines at the Palladium, and we'll put them away now. Bring out another act next time.
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0: Well, we gave you a heads up to get your kettle ready and a nice chocky bicky so you can join our club.

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1: Thanks, Mal. Joining us today for the Kit Kat Tea Break is Denise and Graham. Denise has her Trio biscuit. Graham has his chocolate digestive. Denise dunks her Trio into the cup just enough time to make it soft but not soggy, while Graham dunks his chocolate digestive slowly so it can just be the right texture. They dunk this simultaneously to get the best effect. Looks just like synchronized swimming, but with biscuits. One, two, three, dunk.
2: Have a break. Have a Kit Kat. Crispy, crunchy chocolate too. Have a break. Have a Kit Kat.
0: And of course, we like a break as well, a nice little Kit Kat tea break, but we need Desmond, who falls asleep. He's a Dalek, and he gets up to a lot of mischief, so we're going to wake him up with a jingle with a break in it, and he soon wakes up, but Zoe has to be on hand to find out what he's been up to today. Let's wake him up and find out.
3: Now it is time for a break, so let's break.
4: Would you like a cup of tea?
1: Yes, Desmond, I would like a cup of tea. Two sugars, please. Desmond, what on earth have you been up to in here? There's flour everywhere. The toaster's on fire. And is that the plunger stuck in the biscuit tin again? You've been trying to exterminate the crumbs with your Dalek plunger, haven't you? And now the milk's gone sour because you left the fridge door wide open while you were busy defrosting the ice with your gun stick. Honestly, Desmond, one of these days that ice stock of yours is going to get you into proper trouble. Come on, help me clean this mess up.
4: Would you like a cup of tea?
0: Yes, I would. Pretty quick as well.
5: Tea is such a pleasant drink.

0: pleasant to drink.
1: Tea
0: so hot and
1: tea
0: so comforting, that's why I vote tea.
2: Tea lovers everywhere, why not have one now?
3: I will if it's all plain to you. Lovely. Sugar, oh, two lumps, please. Oh, divine. Thanks.
4: And now, here are the answers on your favourite station.
5: How'd you get on with living in the sight or living daylights by Aha? Which country are Aha from? They're from Norway. Living on the ceiling, Blancmange, what year did this come out? 1982. You're the reason I'm living, Bobby Darin. Who wrote the song? It was written by Bobby Darin himself. Number four, Living by Numbers, new music. That was all the www.melbourneradio.com. You'll see me singing along. Who was the lead singer? It was Tony Mansfield. Number five, No Living Without Loving You, Celine Dion. What was the album that this came from? It was The Colour of My Love. Number six, Living in Harmony, Cliff Richard. What famous musical did Tim Rice and Andrew Lloyd Webber write together? It was Jesus Christ Superstar. Number seven, Stop Living in the Lie by David Sneddon. What TV show did David Sneddon win? He won Fame Academy. Number seven, Living on My Own, Freddie Mercury. It charted at the position in 1993 of number one. That's what we asked you. Number nine, Dancing in the Living Room by Jack Cerati. What album was the song from? Singing to Strangers. Number 10, Living in a Box by Living in a Box. What city is Living in a Box from? They come from Sheffield. Number 11, Living in the Past by Jethro Tull. What instrument is Ian Anderson famous for playing? Yes, you knew. Playing the flute. So we've got three great records to put your feet up with while you're having your tea break. Don't put your feet down till the last one's played. If anyone dares to disturb you, tell them you're having your afternoon tea break, and whatever it is, you'll deal with it after your break. I won't even disturb you by telling you what the records are called. I'll just let them all play out, and when the last one's played, I'll tell you what all three are, so you can have a full tea break without any interruptions from me. Enjoy your break. I'll have mine, and we'll catch you after.

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We're always searching in our dreams to find that little castle in the

Three records for tea. You Are the Love of My Life, George Benson and Roberta Flack. The Other Man's Grass is Greener, Petula Clark. Where is the Life, Roberta Flack and Donny Hathaway.

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3: Today it's Diana Ross, born March 26, 1944. She's an American singer and actress. She was the lead singer of the vocal group The Supremes, who became Motown's most successful act during the 1960s and one of the world's best-selling young girl groups of all time. They remain the best-charting female group in history, with a total of 12 number one pop singles in the US Billboard Hot 100. Following her departure with The Supremes in 1970, Ross embarked on a successful solo career with the release of her eponymous debut solo album between 1972 and 1980. Ross recorded four top 10 albums, with her most successful studio release being Diana. In the 15th year span, Ross recorded 12 top 10 singles, with six Ain't Mountain, No Mountain High Enough, Touch Me in the Morning, which is this one.

That's Diana Ross and Touch Me in the Morning. Other number one hits were Theme from Mahogany, Do You Know Where You're Going To, and Love Hangover, Upside Down, and Endless Love, topping the Billboard Hot 100, making her the female solo act with the most number one songs in the United States at the time. Ross achieved an international success with her later songs, such as I'm Coming Out, Chain Reaction, If We Hold On Together, and When You Tell Me You Love Me. Ross has also achieved mainstream success and recognition as an actress. Her first role was the Golden Globe Award-winning Academy Award nominating portrayal of Billie Holiday in the film Lady Sings the Blues. Last one I got for you is Stop, Look and Listen.

Diana Ross and Marvin Gaye, Stop Look and Listen. Hey. Ross has sold over 100 million records worldwide as a solo artist, making her one of the best-selling music artists of all time. Between 1964 and 1981, Ross sang on 18 number one and US singles. In 2021, Billboard ranked her as the 30th greatest chart artist of all time. On Billboard's Hot 100, that was, her hits as a supreme and solo artist combined put Ross among the top five artists of Billboard Hot 100 singles chart from 1955 to 2018. She has scored a top 75 UK hit singles from a record 33 consecutive years, from 1964 to 1996. In 1988, Ross was introduced to the Rock and Roll Hall of Fame as a member.

0: 16. We'll put her away now. 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
1: Sweet dreams, dear.
0: How'd you get on with Lost Theme? We're going to find out. Well, Guest Attract, I should say. Lost Theme is coming up as well. But how'd you get on with Guest Attract? We're going to find out after this.

0: It's Guess the Track. Now, are you sure it wasn't hard or too obscure? Here comes the answer, loud and clear. If you've got it, you can cheer.
1: Well, thanks to Dan, Rachel, Bill, Dawn and Daisy for guessing the Cascades and River of the Rain. How do we get it in the studio? Like this.

0: That's the Cascades and Rhythm of the Rain. Just what a fool I've been. I wish that How'd you get on at home?
1: Did you guess the track? Is it a pat on the back or try again, Jack?
0: We can look at a lost theme after this for Marty.

0: If you remember it. Martin said he loved this show from very early as a kid and it helped him in later career. What's he talking about?
1: From a TV show gone by, it's Lost Theme. But what is it?
0: Let's go to Zoe and find out.
2: Thanks, Mal. Today's Lost Theme is Night Gallery. It was hosted by Rod Serling. The theme tune was by Gil Melly for seasons 1 and 2 and by Eddie Sauter for season 3. The show presented dark, eerie tales of horror and the supernatural. This one's for Martin, who loved the series as a boy and was inspired to have his own art gallery. Hit it.
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0: That's what we deal with here, the bizarre. The name of this place is the Night Gallery.

0: If anyone's got a theme they miss, drop us a line at studio@malcan.co.uk or call 020-8080-0828. I'll dig it up for you. Next one's yours.
1: Thanks very much, Zoe.

0: 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Love Can't Turn Around. 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

0: email, it's the end of the show. 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
1: Just don't know where that time has gone. Every time I look around, it's disappeared. Say goodbye, Jack.
2: I'm going to have to say goodbye.
1: Say goodbye, Lucy. And Zoe.
3: Zoe signing off. It's that time. You've got to get out of here. Put all of the records back in order. Tidy up and look forward to your great requests. Keep sending them in. See you tomorrow.
1: And remember, thanks for you all taking part.
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1: 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Ta-ra!

0: thing gets going then. And that brings us to the end of another fantastic show. Remember, all the respected stations will drive you home safely. And you can catch up on any missed moments by checking out our Mixcloud page, where all the shows are uploaded just 15 minutes after we go off air. 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We're here for you Monday to Friday, and we want to hear from you on our request line that is open on 020 80 80 0828. Call in to say hi or leave a song dedication for tomorrow. Make sure to like our Facebook page, Mal Wayne in the Afternoon, to stay updated on all the fun we're having. Remember, the fun starts at 1 and I'll knock on your door till 4. We truly appreciate you tuning in today, and we can't wait for you to do it all over again tomorrow. But for now, take care and keep those good vibes rolling. We'll see you soon.
1: Feature story news in Brussels. I'm William Denslow. According to the Washington Post, President Donald Trump secretly swapped planes after a recent summit due to a security threat. The White House hasn't confirmed whether the president made the switch amid fears his plane was targeted by Iran. Republican Senator Bill Cassidy, a physician who chairs the Senate Health Committee, has publicly broken with US President Trump over a new executive order on childhood vaccinations, writing on X that the order is wrong and will make children less safe. The order signed Monday would cut the recommended childhood vaccine schedule from 18 jabs to 11. James Goodison reports from Washington.
2: What exactly will this order do? Well, effectively, the number of vaccines recommended for children has dropped from 18, which was recommended by the Pediatric Academy here, to 11. Mr. Trump says this will give parents more choice, not prohibit access. And specifically on the MMR vaccine, Mr. Trump likened it to injecting a child with soda.
1: Ukraine's president says that Russia's becoming increasingly reliant on North Korean missiles. Comes as the two sides again exchanged aerial strikes overnight. Meanwhile, Russia's Supreme Court has cancelled the registration of the liberal and anti-war Yabloko party from running in the upcoming elections. European Commission spokesperson Anita Hipper says it comes as no surprise.
3: Basically shows that Russia is afraid because they truly need to eliminate any dissenting voice. So by silencing the political opposition, Kremlin is also removing any domestic voice that has been critical of its unjustified war of aggression against Ukraine.
1: Congolese health officials are dramatically widening their search for undetected Ebola infections, a move they say will push the already alarming case count higher in the weeks ahead. The World Health Organization's emergency committee is due to meet next Monday to assess the crisis. The international community has called for more funding as the outbreak outpaces the response. From Kinshasa, Chris Ockenringer reports.
4: They're saying this is now the worst Ebola outbreak, the fastest spreading Ebola outbreak on record. It's only second to the West African one of 2014, where 11,000 people were killed. And you know, the DRC had another outbreak in 2018 where 2,300 people were killed in 2 years. It ended in 2020. But this one was just declared on May 15th, and we're already seeing more than 20,000 people dead. So there's a lot of concern.
1: And a Syrian court has sentenced former leader Bashar al-Assad to death in absentia. The family ruled for 5 decades, and Bashar al-Assad is accused of using state agencies to commit war crimes and crimes against humanity. From bureaus worldwide, this is FSN.
5: With FSN Spotlight, I'm Simon Marks, looking today in more detail at why Israeli Prime Minister Benjamin Netanyahu has rejected the plan for Gaza put forward by President Trump and his Board of Peace. He says the Israeli military will not make any kind of withdrawal from Gaza unless and until Hamas is fully disarmed, and also said that for as long as he is Prime Minister, there will be no Palestinian state in either Gaza or the West Bank. Of course, how long he remains Prime Minister is an open question at the moment, given that Israel is going to the polls on October the 27th. Oliver McTernan is a former mediator and director of Forward Thinking, a London-based organisation working to resolve conflicts in the Middle East.
6: I think had he agreed to the process where it stands now, I think he would have put his future totally at risk. He had no intention ever agreeing with the border peace plan. There is no way that the 70% of Gaza now occupied by the IDF will be given up. That will be the interim border. And I'd stress interim because the intention basically is to eventually get involuntary migration, that the 2 million people still in Gaza will move into the Sinai.
5: One White House official said President Trump is not troubled by the Israeli leader's position, saying, "We understand his needs," during the Israeli election campaign.
1: The main news again. According to the Washington Post, President Donald Trump secretly swapped planes after a recent summit due to a security threat. The White House hasn't confirmed whether the president made the switch, amid fears his plane was targeted by Iran. Ukraine's President Volodymyr Zelensky says that Russia is becoming increasingly reliant on North Korean missiles. And Congolese health officials are dramatically widening their search for undetected Ebola infections. And that's the latest Feature Story News. William Denslow reporting.
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0: Feature story news in Brussels. I'm William Denslow. According to the Washington Post, President Donald Trump secretly swapped planes after a recent summit due to a security threat. The White House hasn't confirmed whether the president made the switch amid fears his plane was targeted by Iran. Republican Senator Bill Cassidy, a physician who chairs the Senate Health Committee, has publicly broken with US President Trump over a new executive order on childhood vaccinations, writing on X that the order is wrong and will make children less safe. The order signed Monday would cut the recommended childhood vaccine schedule from 18 jabs to 11. James Goodison reports from Washington.
1: What exactly will this order do? Well, effectively, the number of vaccines recommended for children has dropped from 18, which was recommended by the Pediatric Academy here, to 11. Mr. Trump says this will give parents more choice, not prohibit access. And specifically on the MMR vaccine, Mr. Trump likened it to injecting a child with soda.
0: Ukraine's president says that Russia's becoming increasingly reliant on North Korean missiles. Comes as the two sides again exchanged aerial strikes overnight. Meanwhile, Russia's Supreme Court has cancelled the registration of the liberal and anti-war Yabloko party from running in the upcoming elections. European Commission spokesperson Anita Hipper says it comes as no surprise.
2: Basically shows that Russia is afraid because they truly need to eliminate any dissenting voice. So by silencing the political opposition, Kremlin is also removing any domestic voice that has been critical of its unjustified war of aggression against Ukraine.
0: Congolese health officials are dramatically widening their search for undetected Ebola infections, a move they say will push the already alarming case count higher in the weeks ahead. The World Health Organization's emergency committee is due to meet next Monday to assess the crisis. The international community has called for more funding as the outbreak outpaces the response. From Kinshasa, Chris Ockenringer reports.
3: They're saying this is now the worst Ebola outbreak, the fastest spreading Ebola outbreak on record. It's only second to the West African one of 2014, where 11,000 people were killed. And you know, the DRC had another outbreak in 2018 where 2,300 people were killed in 2 years. It ended in 2020. But this one was just declared on May 15th, and we're already seeing more than 20,000 people dead. So there's a lot of concern.
0: And a Syrian court has sentenced former leader Bashar al-Assad to death in absentia. The family ruled for five decades, and Bashar al-Assad is accused of using state agencies to commit war crimes and crimes against humanity. From bureaus worldwide, this is FSN.
4: With FSN Spotlight, I'm Simon Marks, looking today in more detail at why Israeli Prime Minister Benjamin Netanyahu has rejected the plan for Gaza put forward by President Trump and his Board of Peace. He says the Israeli military will not make any kind of withdrawal from Gaza unless and until Hamas is fully disarmed, and also said that for as long as he is Prime Minister, there will be no Palestinian state in either Gaza or the West Bank. Of course, how long he remains Prime Minister is an open question at the moment, given that Israel is going to the polls on October the 27th. Oliver McTernan is a former mediator and director of Forward Thinking, a London-based organisation working to resolve conflicts in the Middle East.
5: I think had he agreed to the process where it stands now, I think he would have put his future totally at risk. He had no intention ever agreeing with the Board of Peace plan. There is no way that the 70% of Gaza now occupied by the IDF will be given up. That will be the interim border. And I stress interim because the intention basically is to eventually get involuntary migration, that the 2 million people still in Gaza will move into the Sinai.
4: One White House official said President Trump is not troubled by the Israeli leader's position, saying, "We understand his needs," during the Israeli election campaign.
0: The main news again. According to the Washington Post, President Donald Trump secretly swapped planes after a recent summit due to a security threat. The White House hasn't confirmed whether the president made the switch amid fears his plane was targeted by Iran. Ukraine's President Volodymyr Zelensky says that Russia is becoming increasingly reliant on North Korean missiles. And Congolese health officials are dramatically widening their search for undetected Ebola infections. And that's the latest feature story news. William Denslow reporting.
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0: From Feature Story News in Brussels, I'm William Denslow. According to the Washington Post, President Donald Trump secretly swapped planes after a recent summit due to a security threat. The White House hasn't confirmed whether the president made the switch amid fears his plane was targeted by Iran. Republican Senator Bill Cassidy, a physician who chairs the Senate Health Committee, has publicly broken with US President Trump over a new executive order on childhood vaccinations, writing on X that the order is wrong and will make children less safe. The order signed Monday would cut the recommended childhood vaccine schedule from 18 jabs to 11. James Goodison reports from Washington.
1: What exactly will this order do? Well, effectively, the number of vaccines recommended for children has dropped from 18, which was recommended by the Pediatric Academy here, to 11. Mr. Trump says this will give parents more choice, not prohibit access. And specifically on the MMR vaccine, Mr. Trump likened it to injecting a child with soda.
0: Ukraine's president says that Russia's becoming increasingly reliant on North Korean missiles. Comes as the two sides again exchanged aerial strikes overnight. Meanwhile, Russia's Supreme Court has cancelled the registration of the liberal and anti-war Yabloko party from running in the upcoming elections. European Commission spokesperson Anita Hipper says it comes as no surprise.
2: Basically shows that Russia is afraid because they truly need to eliminate any dissenting voice. So by silencing the political opposition, Kremlin is also removing any domestic voice that has been critical of its unjustified war of aggression against Ukraine.
0: Congolese health officials are dramatically widening their search for undetected Ebola infections, a move they say will push the already alarming case count higher in the weeks ahead. The World Health Organization's emergency committee is due to meet next Monday to assess the crisis. The international community has called for more funding as the outbreak outpaces the response. From Kinshasa, Chris Ockenringer reports.
3: They're saying this is now the worst Ebola outbreak, the fastest spreading Ebola outbreak on record. It's only second to the West African one of 2014, where 11,000 people were killed. And you know, the DRC had another outbreak in 2018 where 2,300 people were killed in 2 years. It ended in 2020. But this one was just declared on May 15th, and we're already seeing more than 20,000 people dead. So there's a lot of concern.
0: And a Syrian court has sentenced former leader Bashar al-Assad to death in absentia. The family ruled for five decades, and Bashar al-Assad is accused of using state agencies to commit war crimes and crimes against humanity. From bureaus worldwide, this is FSN.
4: With FSN Spotlight, I'm Simon Marks, looking today in more detail at why Israeli Prime Minister Benjamin Netanyahu has rejected the plan for Gaza put forward by President Trump and his Board of Peace. He says the Israeli military will not make any kind of withdrawal from Gaza unless and until Hamas is fully disarmed, and also said that for as long as he is Prime Minister, there will be no Palestinian state in either Gaza or the West Bank. Of course, how long he remains Prime Minister is an open question at the moment, given that Israel is going to the polls on October the 27th. Oliver McTurnan is a former mediator and director of Forward Thinking, a London-based organisation working to resolve conflicts in the Middle East.
5: I think had he agreed to the process where it stands now, I think he would have put his future totally at risk. He had no intention ever agreeing with the Board of Peace plan. There is no way that the 70% of Gaza now occupied by the IDF will be given up. That will be the interim border. And I'd stress interim because the intention basically is to eventually get involuntary migration, that the 2 million people still in Gaza will move into the Sinai.
4: One White House official said President Trump is not troubled by the Israeli leader's position, saying, "We understand his needs," during the Israeli election campaign.
0: The main news again. According to the Washington Post, President Donald Trump secretly swapped planes after a recent summit due to a security threat. The White House hasn't confirmed whether the president made the switch amid fears his plane was targeted by Iran. Ukraine's President Volodymyr Zelensky says that Russia is becoming increasingly reliant on North Korean missiles. And Congolese health officials are dramatically widening their search for undetected Ebola infections. And that's the latest Feature Story News. William Denslow reporting.
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Oh, my God.

0: Yo, what's up?
1: Where we at, man?
0: Where baby doll come from?
1: You put this funny looking shirt on.
0: I don't know, man, but I'm gonna go check you out, man.
1: Where's Lionel at, man? I gotta talk to him about something.
0: Oh yeah, back to the video.

0: From Feature Story News in Washington, I'm Nick Harper. US President Donald Trump reportedly had to secretly change planes on the day he left the NATO summit in Turkey in July following a threat from Iran. The Washington Post was the first to report that the president initially boarded Air Force One before being secretly transported out of the plane in a catering truck and onto a nearby military aircraft. Russia has released former US Marine Robert Gilman, who'd been detained in the country since 2022. President Donald Trump said the release happened after he spoke to President Vladimir Putin and that Russia had agreed to release him very much on a humanitarian basis. Gilman is reportedly very ill and unable to properly eat or communicate. He was arrested for allegedly beating a police officer on a train to Moscow. Health officials in the Democratic Republic of Congo are dramatically widening their search for undetected Ebola infections. It comes as the number of cases rises higher and the death toll has topped 2,000. The World Health Organization's emergency committee is due to meet to assess the crisis, which involves a rare strain of Ebola, a variant for which no vaccine currently exists. Ever since Chris Ochimaringa reports from Kinshasa.
1: They're saying this is now the worst Ebola outbreak, the fastest spreading Ebola outbreak on record. It's only second to the West African one of 2014, where 11,000 people were killed. And, you know, the DRC had another outbreak in 2018 where 2,300 people were killed in 2 years. It ended in 2020. But this one was just declared on May 15th, and we're already seeing more than 20,000 people dead. So there's a lot of concern. And the international community has called for a stepping up of all the major pillars. They have urged donors to also contribute money so that they can be able to contain this outbreak.
0: Hungary's parliament has elected András Baka as the country's new president. He was the former Supreme Court chief who was fired by the government of the last president, Viktor Orbán, after he criticised judicial reforms. The Prime Minister's party had made restoring the rule of law a central pledge, as FSN's Pablo Gutierrez reports from Budapest.
2: This is something that Peter Magyar has been talking about throughout his campaign, restoring rule of law, restoring checks and balances. Baka clashed on many occasions, and in 2012, he was dismissed from the Supreme Court under the Orban government when they changed the rules of retirement for judges. Now, after that, he took his case to the European Court of Human Rights and the court ruled in his favor.
0: From Bureaus Worldwide, this is FSN.
3: With FSN Spotlight, I'm Simon Marks, looking today in more detail at why Israeli Prime Minister Benjamin Netanyahu has rejected the plan for Gaza put forward by President Trump and his Board of Peace. He says the Israeli military will not make any kind of withdrawal from Gaza unless and until Hamas is fully disarmed, and also said that for as long as he is Prime Minister, there will be no Palestinian state in either Gaza or the West Bank. Of course, how long he remains Prime Minister is an open question at the moment, given that Israel is going to the polls on October the 27th. Oliver McTernan is a former mediator and director of Forward Thinking, a London-based organization working to resolve conflicts in the Middle East.
4: I think had he agreed to the process where it stands now, I think he would have put his future totally at risk. He had no intention ever agreeing with the Board of Peace plan. There is no way that the 70% of Gaza now occupied by the IDF will be given up. That will be the interim border. And I'd stress interim because the intention basically is to eventually get involuntary migration, that the 2 million people still in Gaza will move into the Sinai.
3: One White House official said President Trump is not troubled by the Israeli leader's position, saying, "We understand his needs," during the Israeli election campaign. With FSN Spotlight, I'm Simon Marks.
0: And the main news again. US President Donald Trump reportedly had to secretly change planes on the day that he left the NATO summit in Turkey in July following a threat from Iran. Russia has released a former US Marine who'd been detained in the country since 2022. And health officials in the Democratic Republic of Congo are widening their search for undetected Ebola infections. That's after the number of cases rose higher and the death toll topped 2,000 people. That's Feature Story News, Nick Harper reporting.
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oldies of all time. Like

0: From Feature Story News in Washington, I'm Nick Harper. US President Donald Trump reportedly had to secretly change planes on the day he left the NATO summit in Turkey in July following a threat from Iran. The Washington Post was the first to report that the president initially boarded Air Force One before being secretly transported out of the plane in a catering truck and onto a nearby military aircraft. Russia has released former US Marine Robert Gilman, who'd been detained in the country since 2022. President Donald Trump said the release happened after he spoke to President Vladimir Putin and that Russia had agreed to release him very much on a humanitarian basis. Gilman is reportedly very ill and unable to properly eat or communicate. He was arrested for allegedly beating a police officer on a train to Moscow. Health officials in the Democratic Republic of Congo are dramatically widening their search for undetected Ebola infections. It comes as the number of cases rises higher and the death toll has topped 2,000. The World Health Organization's emergency committee is due to meet to assess the crisis, which involves a rare strain of Ebola, a variant for which no vaccine currently exists. Ever since Chris Ochimaringa reports from Kinshasa.
1: They're saying this is now the worst Ebola outbreak, the fastest spreading Ebola outbreak on record. It's only second to the West African one of 2014, where 11,000 people were killed. And, you know, the DRC had another outbreak in 2018 where 2,300 people were killed in 2 years. It ended in 2020. But this one was just declared on May 15th, and we're already seeing more than 20,000 people dead. So there's a lot of concern. And the international community has called for a stepping up of all the major pillars. They have urged donors to also contribute money so that they can be able to contain this outbreak.
0: Hungary's parliament has elected András Baka as the country's new president. He was the former Supreme Court chief who was fired by the government of the last president, Viktor Orbán, after he criticised judicial reforms. The Prime Minister's party had made restoring the rule of law a central pledge, as FSN's Pablo Gutierrez reports from Budapest.
2: This is something that Peter Mayer has been talking about throughout his campaign, restoring rule of law, restoring checks and balances. Baka clashed on many occasions, and in 2012, he was dismissed from the Supreme Court under the Orban government when they changed the rules of retirement for judges. Now, after that, he took his case to the European Court of Human Rights and the court ruled in his favour.
0: From Bureaus Worldwide, this is FSN.
3: With FSN Spotlight, I'm Simon Marks, looking today in more detail at why Israeli Prime Minister Benjamin Netanyahu has rejected the plan for Gaza put forward by President Trump and his Board of Peace. He says the Israeli military will not make any kind of withdrawal from Gaza unless and until Hamas is fully disarmed, and also said that for as long as he is Prime Minister, there will be no Palestinian state in either Gaza or the West Bank. Of course, how long he remains Prime Minister is an open question at the moment, given that Israel is going to the polls on October the 27th. Oliver McTernan is a former mediator and director of Forward Thinking, a London-based organisation working to resolve conflicts in the Middle East.
4: I think had he agreed to the process where it stands now, I think he would have put his future totally at risk. He had no intention ever agreeing with the Board of Peace plan. There is no way that the 70% of Gaza now occupied by the IDF will be given up. That will be the interim border. And I stress interim because the intention basically is to eventually get involuntary migration, that the 2 million people still in Gaza will move into the Sinai.
3: One White House official said President Trump is not troubled by the Israeli leader's position, saying, "We understand his needs," during the Israeli election campaign. With FSN Spotlight, I'm Simon Marks.
0: And the main news again, US President Donald Trump reportedly had to secretly change planes on the day that he left the NATO summit in Turkey in July following a threat from Iran. Russia has released a former US Marine who'd been detained in the country since 2022. And health officials in the Democratic Republic of Congo are widening their search for undetected Ebola infections. That's after the number of cases rose higher and the death toll topped 2,000 people. That's Feature Story News, Nick Harper reporting.
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0: From Feature Story News in Washington, I'm Nick Harper. US President Donald Trump reportedly had to secretly change planes on the day he left the NATO summit in Turkey in July following a threat from Iran. The Washington Post was the first to report that the president initially boarded Air Force One before being secretly transported out of the plane in a catering truck and onto a nearby military aircraft. Russia has released former US Marine Robert Gilman, who'd been detained in the country since 2022. President Donald Trump said the release happened after he spoke to President Vladimir Putin and that Russia had agreed to release him very much on a humanitarian basis. Gilman is reportedly very ill and unable to properly eat or communicate. He was arrested for allegedly beating a police officer on a train to Moscow. Health officials in the Democratic Republic of Congo are dramatically widening their search for undetected Ebola infections. It comes as the number of cases rises higher and the death toll has topped 2,000. The World Health Organization's emergency committee is due to meet to assess the crisis, which involves a rare strain of Ebola, a variant for which no vaccine currently exists. Ever since Chris Ochimaringa reports from Kinshasa.
1: They're saying this is now the worst Ebola outbreak, the fastest spreading Ebola outbreak on record. It's only second to the West African one of 2014, where 11,000 people were killed. And, you know, the DRC had another outbreak in 2018 where 2,300 people were killed in 2 years. It ended in 2020. But this one was just declared on May 15th, and we're already seeing more than 20,000 people dead. So there's a lot of concern. And the international community has called for a stepping up of all the major pillars. They have urged donors to also contribute money so that they can be able to contain this outbreak.
0: Hungary's parliament has elected András Baka as the country's new president. He was the former Supreme Court chief who was fired by the government of the last president, Viktor Orbán, after he criticised judicial reforms. The Prime Minister's party had made restoring the rule of law a central pledge, as FSN's Pablo Gutierrez reports from Budapest.
2: This is something that Peter Magyar has been talking about throughout his campaign, restoring rule of law, restoring checks and balances. Baka clashed on many occasions, and in 2012, he was dismissed from the Supreme Court under the Orban government when they changed the rules of retirement for judges. Now, after that, he took his case to the European Court of Human Rights and the court ruled in his favor.
0: From Bureaus Worldwide, this is FSN.
3: With FSN Spotlight, I'm Simon Marks, looking today in more detail at why Israeli Prime Minister Benjamin Netanyahu has rejected the plan for Gaza put forward by President Trump and his Board of Peace. He says the Israeli military will not make any kind of withdrawal from Gaza unless and until Hamas is fully disarmed, and also said that for as long as he is Prime Minister, there will be no Palestinian state in either Gaza or the West Bank. Of course, how long he remains Prime Minister is an open question at the moment, given that Israel is going to the polls on October the 27th. Oliver McTernan is a former mediator and director of Forward Thinking, a London-based organization working to resolve conflicts in the Middle East.
4: I think had he agreed to the process where it stands now, I think he would have put his future totally at risk. He had no intention ever agreeing with the Border Peace Plan. There is no way that the 70% of Gaza now occupied by the IDF will be given up. That will be the interim border. And I'd stress interim because the intention basically is to eventually get involuntary migration, that the 2 million people still in Gaza will move into the Sinai.
3: One White House official said President Trump is not troubled by the Israeli leader's position, saying, "We understand his needs," during the Israeli election campaign. With FSN Spotlight, I'm Simon Marks.
0: And the main news again. US President Donald Trump reportedly had to secretly change planes on the day that he left the NATO summit in Turkey in July following a threat from Iran. Russia has released a former US Marine who'd been detained in the country since 2022. And health officials in the Democratic Republic of Congo are widening their search for undetected Ebola infections. That's after the number of cases rose higher and the death toll topped 2,000 people. That's Feature Story News, Nick Harper reporting.
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0: From Feature Story News in Washington, I'm Nick Harper. US President Donald Trump reportedly had to secretly change planes on the day he left the NATO summit in Turkey in July following a threat from Iran. The Washington Post was the first to report that the president initially boarded Air Force One before being secretly transported out of the plane in a catering truck and onto a nearby military aircraft. Russia has released former US Marine Robert Gilman, who'd been detained in the country since 2022. President Donald Trump said the release happened after he spoke to President Vladimir Putin and that Russia had agreed to release him very much on a humanitarian basis. Gilman is reportedly very ill and unable to properly eat or communicate. He was arrested for allegedly beating a police officer on a train to Moscow. Health officials in the Democratic Republic of Congo are dramatically widening their search for undetected Ebola infections. It comes as the number of cases rises higher and the death toll has topped 2,000. The World Health Organization's emergency committee is due to meet to assess the crisis, which involves a rare strain of Ebola, a variant for which no vaccine currently exists. Ever since Chris Ochimaringa reports from Kinshasa.
1: They're saying this is now the worst Ebola outbreak, the fastest spreading Ebola outbreak on record. It's only second to the West African one of 2014, where 11,000 people were killed. And you know, the DRC had another outbreak in 2018, where 2,300 people were killed in 2 years. It ended in 2020. But this one was just declared on May 15th, and we're already seeing more than 20,000 people dead. So there's a lot of concern. And the international community has called for a stepping up of all the major pillars. They have urged donors to also contribute money so that they can be able to contain this outbreak.
0: Hungary's parliament has elected András Baka as the country's new president. He was the former Supreme Court chief who was fired by the government of the last president, Viktor Orbán, after he criticised judicial reforms. The Prime Minister's party had made restoring the rule of law a central pledge, as FSN's Pablo Gutierrez reports from Budapest.
2: This is something that Peter Magyar has been talking about throughout his campaign, restoring rule of law, restoring checks and balances. Baka clashed on many occasions, and in 2012, he was dismissed from the Supreme Court under the Orban government when they changed the rules of retirement for judges. Now, after that, he took his case to the European Court of Human Rights and the court ruled in his favour.
0: From Bureaus Worldwide, this is FSN.
3: With FSN Spotlight, I'm Simon Marks, looking today in more detail at why Israeli Prime Minister Benjamin Netanyahu has rejected the plan for Gaza put forward by President Trump and his Board of Peace. He says the Israeli military will not make any kind of withdrawal from Gaza unless and until Hamas is fully disarmed, and also said that for as long as he is Prime Minister, there will be no Palestinian state in either Gaza or the West Bank. Of course, how long he remains Prime Minister is an open question at the moment, given that Israel is going to the polls on October the 27th. Oliver McTernan is a former mediator and director of Forward Thinking, a London-based organisation working to resolve conflicts in the Middle East.
4: I think had he agreed to the process where it stands now, I think he would have put his future totally at risk. He had no intention ever agreeing with the Board of Peace plan. There is no way that the 70% of Gaza now occupied by the IDF will be given up. That will be the interim border. And I'd stress interim because the intention basically is to eventually get involuntary migration, that the 2 million people still in Gaza will move into the Sinai.
3: One White House official said President Trump is not troubled by the Israeli leader's position, saying, "We understand his needs," during the Israeli election campaign. With FSN Spotlight, I'm Simon Marks.
0: And the main news again, US President Donald Trump reportedly had to secretly change planes on the day that he left the NATO summit in Turkey in July following a threat from Iran. Russia has released a former US Marine who'd been detained in the country since 2022. And health officials in the Democratic Republic of Congo are widening their search for undetected Ebola infections. That's after the number of cases rose higher and the death toll topped 2,000 people. That's Feature Story News, Nick Harper reports. Choose life.

Lads Elby here with the squeaky voice again. Tuesday night's Chill Out Zone, kicking us off. James Blunt, 1973.

So how was your day? Mine was okay. A split between the doctors and chemist and generally squeaking every few minutes. It's been a pretty rubbish day. Been a lot cooler though, hasn't it? It's going to watch it. It's going to be hot this week. Thursday, wow. It's going to be fire.

management here at the Chill Out Zone had a very difficult decision to make. They could either employ a top-rated radio personality, or they could take a long and relaxing holiday in the Mediterranean. Let's just say they've got a cracking tan. And you've got LB.

Mars, Randy Crawford. My throat is killing me. Almost Here, Delta Goodrum. Brian McFadden on the way. But first, let me tease you with our survey said for a Tuesday night. 34% of people say this is the rudest thing you can do when texting someone. Any ideas? I'll tell you in a bit, all right?

Do you ever find yourself talking, having a bit of a chat with yourself? Don't worry, it's not that bad for you, because talking to yourself in the third person can help relieve stress and anxiety. It improves your ability to manage your emotions as well. There you go. So it's not that bad to have a bit of a chat with yourself every now and again. A little fact of the day here that I just spotted, which made me smile. Tom Hanks has got a son called Colin, and he runs a handkerchief company called Hanks Kerchiefs.

I never quite know how to pronounce her name. It's Barbra Streisand. But Barbra is B-A-R-B-R-A. Like Barbra. Bra, bra, bra, bra, bra. Anyway, that's called Answer Me. Paolo Nutini in a second. Sounds like a chocolate bar with a tune called Last Request. And if you'd like to be in touch with the show tonight, it'd be lovely for you to nip along to the new website, lazybee.uk. Put your head around the door. You can join our little WhatsApp group if you want. You can send me a request or a dedication. Have a nose around. Plenty of features. And we got a new mailing list as well. So if you've got time, if you can page all the way down to the bottom, type in your email address and join the mailing list. Then I'll pop up in the week and I'll give you news, information and everything regarding the Chill Out Zone. Okay, I'll see you back here in hour number 2.

0: From Feature Story News in Washington, I'm Jagruti Dave. US President Donald Trump has signed an executive order reducing the number of recommended childhood vaccines from 18 to 11. It's a move backed by Health Secretary Robert F. Kennedy Jr., but one the Centers for Disease Control and Prevention says is not supported by scientific evidence. James Goodison reports from Washington.
1: It effectively calls for fewer childhood vaccines. It also recommends splitting up a variety of vaccines that children would be expected to get, including most notably the MMR shots. That's for measles, mumps and rubella. Normally they're given all in one, but the Trump administration now recommending instead that it's done separately. And then alongside that as well, also trying to tell schools to reduce the number of vaccines they require children to have in order for them to attend.
0: A former US Marine is returning to the United States after Russia agreed to free him from detention. US President Donald Trump said Robert Gilman's release was very much on humanitarian grounds and happened after he spoke to his Russian counterpart Vladimir Putin. Gilman was held in Russia for more than 4 years following an incident on a train to Moscow. Nick Harper reports from Washington.
2: President Donald Trump said that the release had taken place after he spoke to the Russian President Vladimir Putin. He said that Russia had agreed to release Robert Gilman. He also said that it was very much on a humanitarian basis. Reports are that Robert Gilman is very ill and has been unable to properly eat or communicate. He was arrested more than 4 years ago for allegedly beating a police officer, that taking place while he was reportedly drunk on a train to Moscow.
0: Congolese health officials are dramatically widening their search for undetected Ebola infections, a move they say will push the already alarming case count higher. The World Health Organization's Emergency Committee is due to meet next Monday to assess the crisis, which involves a rare strain for which there is currently no vaccine. From Kinshasa, Chris Ochamringa reports.
3: They're saying this is now the fastest spreading Ebola outbreak on record. It's only second to the West African one of 2014, where 11,000 people were killed. The DRC had another outbreak in 2018, where 2,300 people were killed in 2 years. It ended in 2020. But this one was just declared on May 15th, and we're already seeing more than 20,000 people dead. So there's a lot of concern.
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4: With FSN Spotlight, I'm Simon Marks, looking in more detail today at the belated acknowledgement by top US government officials that the country's weapons stockpiles are badly depleted as a result of the US war on Iran. It's one of the reasons why President Trump shelved his threat last week to engage in what he called the decapitation of Iran. Peter Apps is a defense columnist for Reuters and author of the book The Next World War, The New Age of Global Conflict and the Fight to Stop It.
5: This is a story about a whole variety of things, but I think partly it's a story about AI. So when the Pentagon was doing its, or US Central Command was doing its kind of assessment of what to strike in Iran, they plugged in a system called Project Maven, and it generated a very long list of targets. And they then hit the best targets on that list with their most expensive weapons, Tomahawk missiles and so forth. The Iranians then fired a bunch of missiles back. They shot those down with very expensive interceptors. And then, of course, it turned out that they hadn't destroyed as much of Iran's initial missile and drone capacity as they'd hoped, and the missiles kept coming. And so they've kept on firing the interceptors, and now they're running out of both. It's a really quite simple story about not having that many of something to begin with, and then being left in a slightly dicey position at the end when you discover you started to run out of the things that you thought you would have won with.
4: President Trump claims the US has plenty of weapons to meet its various international obligations, but that's not what Pentagon officials have told lawmakers in classified briefings. With FSN Spotlight, I'm Simon Marks.
0: The main headlines again. US President Donald Trump has signed an executive order reducing the number of recommended childhood vaccines from 18 to 11. A former US Marine is returning to the United States after Russia agreed to free him from detention. And Congolese health officials are dramatically widening their search for undetected Ebola infections, a move they say will push the already alarming case count higher. And that is the latest from Feature Story News. I'm Jagruti Dave in Washington.
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hello to Neil tuned in, relaxing after a hard day, slaving over a hot keyboard. Hope you're okay, my friend. Thank you for being there. Your requests, if you've been in touch, well, they're just around the corner. I can hear

The biggest love songs in the world, that's Luther, All the Woman I Need, and Whitney Houston coming up with All the Man I Need. Anybody would think I planned this? Maybe I did. Okay, how old is it when you're middle-aged? It used to be 41, but a lot of people used to say, when you reach 41, you're middle-aged, but people have got a lot more healthier and improved life expectancy. Mean we are feeling younger for longer. So now, officially, just in case you didn't know, when you are 53, you are middle-aged. So there you go. Hopefully, I've just made you smile tonight. Going from Luther to Whitney. This is the Late Night Chill Out Zone. I'm LB. Thank you for being there. Thank you for ending your Tuesday the lazy way.

Warning, the Chill Out Zone is Certificate 18. Discretion is advised. Although that's never stopped Lazy B. The Chill Out Zone with LB.

Before the end of the show, we're going to be talking about, I don't know, Victoria Sponge, cheesecake, everything sweet and sickly. The results are in about the most famous and loved puddings. Okay, I will tease you with some of those in just a little bit. And also, do you drink enough water? A lot of people aren't, mostly because it's boring. But details on the way as well. You need to be drinking more water. Please.

management here at the Chill Out Zone had a very difficult decision to make. They could either employ a top-rated radio personality, or they could take a long and relaxing holiday in the Mediterranean. Let's just say they've got a cracking tan. And you've got LB.

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Also, come and meet LB's Monkeys. We're there right now. DJLazyB.com.

If you like your puddings sweet and gooey, how about cheesecake? It's our number one tea time treat, beating the classic Victoria sponge. Chocolate and carrot cake came in second and third, followed by the good old lemon drizzle. The Victoria sponge came in fifth in the poll, apparently, while a quarter of us voted American cheesecake's creamy texture and versatile flavours number one. Other big winners in the list included donuts, banana fee pie, and cinnamon buns. Nice. I've got to think about saying goodbye. I'll come back in a second, all right? I've got to do the answer to our survey set as well.

You drink enough water. You're supposed to be having 2 litres of a normal day, but because it's so hot at the moment, people should be drinking nearer to 3 litres. This is what NHS UK are telling us, that most of us don't drink enough water because basically they just say it's boring, which I agree. I keep on trying to tell myself more water, more water, but I end up reaching for the Coca-Cola. The answer to our survey said tonight, 34% of people said this is the rudest thing you can do when texting. Any ideas? The rudest thing you can do when texting. The answer, giving one word replies. I agree. Terrible. Right. Time to check out the chill out zone. I'm back at the end of your Wednesday. Ta-ra.

0: From Feature Story News in Washington, I'm Jagruti Dave. US President Donald Trump has signed an executive order reducing the number of recommended childhood vaccines from 18 to 11. It's a move backed by Health Secretary Robert F. Kennedy Jr., but one the Centers for Disease Control and Prevention says is not supported by scientific evidence. James Goodison reports from Washington.
1: It effectively calls for fewer childhood vaccines. It also recommends splitting up a variety of vaccines that children would be expected to get, including most notably the MMR shots. That's for measles, mumps and rubella. Normally they're given all in one, but the Trump administration now recommending instead that it's done separately. And then alongside that as well, also trying to tell schools to reduce the number of vaccines they require children to have in order for them to attend.
0: A former US Marine is returning to the United States after Russia agreed to free him from detention. US President Donald Trump said Robert Gilman's release was very much on humanitarian grounds and happened after he spoke to his Russian counterpart Vladimir Putin. Gilman was held in Russia for more than 4 years following an incident on a train to Moscow. Nick Harper reports from Washington.
2: President Donald Trump said that the release had taken place after he spoke to the Russian President Vladimir Putin. He said that Russia had agreed to release Robert Gilman. He also said that it was very much on a humanitarian basis. Reports are that Robert Gilman is very ill and has been unable to properly eat or communicate. He was arrested more than 4 years ago for allegedly beating a police officer, that taking place while he was reportedly drunk on a train to Moscow.
0: Congolese health officials are dramatically widening their search for undetected Ebola infections, a move they say will push the already alarming case count higher. The World Health Organization's Emergency Committee is due to meet next Monday to assess the crisis, which involves a rare strain for which there is currently no vaccine. From Kinshasa, Chris Ochamringa reports.
3: They're saying this is now the fastest spreading Ebola outbreak on record. It's only second to the West African one of 2014, where 11,000 people were killed. The DRC had another outbreak in 2018, where 2,300 people were killed in 2 years. It ended in 2020. But this one was just declared on May 15th, and we're already seeing more than 20,000 people dead. So there's a lot of concern.
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4: With FSN Spotlight, I'm Simon Marks, looking in more detail today at the belated acknowledgement by top US government officials that the country's weapons stockpiles are badly depleted as a result of the US war on Iran. It's one of the reasons why President Trump shelved his threat last week to engage in what he called the decapitation of Iran. Peter Apps is a defense columnist for Reuters and author of the book The Next World War, The New Age of Global Conflict and the Fight to Stop It.
5: This is a story about a whole variety of things, but I think partly it's a story about AI. So when the Pentagon was doing its, or US Central Command was doing its kind of assessment of what to strike in Iran, they plugged in a system called Project Maven, and it generated a very long list of targets. And they then hit the best targets on that list with their most expensive weapons, Tomahawk missiles and so forth. The Iranians then fired a bunch of missiles back. They shot those down with very expensive interceptors. And then, of course, it turned out that they hadn't destroyed as much of Iran's initial missile and drone capacity as they'd hoped, and the missiles kept coming. And so they've kept on firing the interceptors, and now they're running out of both. It's a really quite simple story about not having that many of something to begin with, and then being left in a slightly dicey position at the end when you discover you started to run out of the things that you thought you would have won with.
4: President Trump claims the US has plenty of weapons to meet its various international obligations, but that's not what Pentagon officials have told lawmakers in classified briefings. With FSN Spotlight, I'm Simon Marks.
0: The main headlines again. US President Donald Trump has signed an executive order reducing the number of recommended childhood vaccines from 18 to 11. A former US Marine is returning to the United States after Russia agreed to free him from detention. And Congolese health officials are dramatically widening their search for undetected Ebola infections, a move they say will push the already alarming case count higher. And that is the latest from Feature Story News. I'm Jagruti Dave in Washington.
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1: Look, I don't care how good looking you are, okay? I cannot listen to this crap any longer. What is that, the Bloodhound Gang? You know, I often wonder myself, whatever happens to these one-hit wonder loser bands, huh?
2: $16, please.
1: Those are cute earrings. And my mom has a set just like it. You know, it's amazing what they can do with animatronics, isn't it? He's almost real.

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How do you say the gorgeous? 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How do you say delight?

0: Oh, yeah. Don't forget, groove is in the heart, and Delight has definitely been known to smoke. On stage, that is.
1: De Groove.

0: From Feature Story News in Washington, I'm Jagruti Dave. US President Donald Trump has signed an executive order reducing the number of recommended childhood vaccines from 18 to 11. It's a move backed by Health Secretary Robert F. Kennedy Jr., but one the Centers for Disease Control and Prevention says is not supported by scientific evidence. James Goodison reports from Washington.
1: It effectively calls for fewer childhood vaccines. It also recommends splitting up a variety of vaccines that children would be expected to get, including most notably the MMR shots. That's for measles, mumps and rubella. Normally they're given all in one, but the Trump administration now recommending instead that it's done separately.